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1: 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We will have local people coming in with their pets. 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
1: There'll be a few clouds in the sky this evening with more clouds moving in overnight, with a slight chance of showers and winds gusting to 60, temperatures reaching a low of 15. There'll be a mix of both sun and clouds in the sky tomorrow with a slight chance of showers continuing. The wind will gust to 50 with a high of 24, and Wednesday we'll see sunshine with a high of 26. I'm Natasha Weeb. 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
1: Guerrero with a fly ball to right. He's hit it well. It is gone.
0: 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We bring the game. You bring the
1: with a fly ball to right. He's hit it well. It is gone.
0: Live Blue Jays baseball. 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And Merritt Ford.
1: Got him! And strikes out Cody Bellinger, and the Blue Jays have done it.
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4: There'll be a few clouds in the sky this evening with more clouds moving in overnight, with a slight chance of showers and winds gusting to 60, temperatures reaching a low of 15. There'll be a mix of both sun and clouds in the sky tomorrow with a slight chance of showers continuing. The wind will gust to 50 with a high of 24, and Wednesday we'll see sunshine with a high of 26. I'm Natasha Weeb. 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
1: There'll be a few clouds in the sky this evening with more clouds moving in overnight, with a slight chance of showers and winds gusting to 60, temperatures reaching a low of 15. There'll be a mix of both sun and clouds in the sky tomorrow with a slight chance of showers continuing. The wind will gust to 50 with a high of 24, and Wednesday we'll see sunshine with a high of 26. I'm Natasha Weeb. 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
3: There'll be a few clouds in the sky this evening with more clouds moving in overnight, with a slight chance of showers and winds gusting to 60, temperatures reaching a low of 15. There'll be a mix of both sun and clouds in the sky tomorrow with a slight chance of showers continuing. The wind will gust to 50 with a high of 24, and Wednesday we'll see sunshine with a high of 26. I'm Natasha Weeb. 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
1: There'll be a few clouds in the sky this evening with more clouds moving in overnight with a slight chance of showers and winds gusting to 60, temperatures reaching a low of 15. There'll be a mix of both sun and clouds in the sky tomorrow with a slight chance of showers continuing. The wind will gust to 50 with a high of 24, and Wednesday we'll see sunshine with a high of 26. I'm Natasha Weeb. 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
2: There'll be a few clouds in the sky this evening with more clouds moving in overnight, with a slight chance of showers and winds gusting to 60, temperatures reaching a low of 15. There'll be a mix of both sun and clouds in the sky tomorrow with a slight chance of showers continuing. The wind will gust to 50 with a high of 24, and Wednesday we'll see sunshine with a high of 26. I'm Natasha Weeb. 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

A warm welcome to our program, Prophecy for Today, where we study biblical prophecy and its application to our daily life. It's a wonderful day to worship God. I'm William Steves. Let's pray. Dear Heavenly Father, as I come before you today, I pray you would bless the ministry of this broadcast as your word is preached around the world. I pray this ministry would be a blessing to my brothers and sisters in Christ who are now tuned in. I pray likewise that those who are listening who do not know the Savior would be convicted today, that they would come to a saving knowledge of Christ. And it is in the name of Jesus Christ, my Savior, I pray. Amen.

Maranatha, friends, the Lord is coming. Luke 10, 2 and 3. Therefore said he unto them, The harvest truly is great, but the laborers are few. Pray ye therefore the Lord of the harvest, that he would send forth laborers into his harvest. In this passage, Jesus has just sent out his 70 disciples to the nation of Israel, instructing them to go and proclaim the kingdom of God. The harvest is plenteous, he says. The laborers are so few. The same is true today. Our world has something like 8.3 billion people alive in it today, and only a small percentage of those have believed the gospel. Many have never even heard a true presentation of the blood and crosswork of Christ. But just like then, we are once again sent out as lambs among wolves. We don't go with strength and power and might of our own, but rather, we go in the strength of our Lord God Almighty. Only the power of Christ can enable us to bring the gospel to a world lost in sin. May we go in the glory and majesty of the eternal throne of God. Today's letter comes from Kenya. Our listener writes, Greetings in the name of our Lord and Savior, Jesus Christ. Please continue to teach us about Christ and his goodness and mercy. We rejoice, listener, that you have been blessed by the preaching of the cross of Christ. 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Our mailing address is The People's Gospel Hour, Post Office Box 1660, Halifax, Nova Scotia, Canada, B3J3A1. And our United States address is The People's Gospel Hour, Post Office Box 55862, Boston, Massachusetts, 02205.

0: And now, the familiar voice of Pastor Perry F. Rockwood, who is at home with the Lord.
1: Shall we pray? Our Father in heaven, in the name of our Lord Jesus, we bow before thee today, and I just pray for each one listening in. Bless those who are sick and sorrowing and aged and lonely and carrying special burdens today. I pray for those who are not saved, who are not sure that they're saved. Draw them to thyself. In Jesus' name, amen. We want to speak a little on the wonderful story of Jonah. People speak of it as legendary and allegory.

illogical and parabolical and nonsensical and unscientific. Just a big fish yarn that only the superstitious and the extremely ignorant and the hard-to-get-along fundamentalists can possibly profess to believe. But let them remember, as they scoff, that Jesus Christ believed the story. On two separate occasions, he referred to it in a way that showed that he considered it actual history. Now, it is not hard to explain the skepticism of our day and the humanism regarding this story of Jonah. Paul said, "The natural man receiveth not the things of the Spirit of God, for they are foolishness unto him. Neither can he know them because they are spiritually discerned." 1 Corinthians 2:14. But oh, how different it is when the mind is enlightened by the Holy Spirit. You know, Jesus answered, said, "I thank thee, O Father, Lord of heaven and earth, because thou hast hid these things from the wise and prudent, and hast revealed them unto babes. Even so, Father, for so it seemed good in thy sight." Matthew 11:25-26. Oh yes, Jonas had a rather stormy time on his famous ocean voyage. Oh, but to the spiritual mind, what a wonderful message it is. Now, I want you to notice that the Lord Jesus said Jonah was a sign. Jonah was a sign unto the Ninevites. Now, Nineveh was a great representative Gentile city. And so Jonah is a great sign that it pleased God to give to a Gentile world. Jonah, the sign, is none other than Jonah the Jew. And the Jew is the greatest sign of the existence and the wonder-working of an omnipotent, omnipresent God that this world possesses. Frederick the Great is quoted as having requested his court preacher, "Give me one word, the strongest argument you have for the supernatural origin of Christianity." And the preacher replied, "The Jew, Your Majesty, the Jew." No other book in the Bible possesses such infallible evidence of inspiration as the book of Jonah. None but God could write the history of a nation with such accuracy for thousands of years in advance. And so the Bible says the Lord had prepared a fish to swallow up Jonah. Friends, this sea monster was specially prepared for a particular job by the creator of the universe, God himself. And we have no assurance that it left any descendants in its wake, being specially prepared for its job. And certainly God is able to create a fish if he's able to create the world. Now I want you to notice the sign here, Jonah's call versus Israel's call. It is written in Jonah 1, "The word of the Lord came unto Jonah." Isn't it wonderful to have the word of the Lord come? "And saying, Arise, go unto Nineveh, that great city, and preach unto it the preaching that I bid thee." God sent Jonah as his messenger to the greatest Gentile city then on the earth. Then let us go back to the 12th chapter of Genesis, and there we shall find that God called out Abraham from Ur of the Chaldees and separated him and his seed to be a nation of priests, carrying his message of life and death to a lost Gentile world. Recognizing this fact, the great apostle Paul wrote to the Romans, Romans 3, "What advantage then hath the Jew, or what profit is there of circumcision?" Then he answered his own question, "Much every way, chiefly, because unto them were committed the oracles of God." Yes, through the Jews we have the word of God. And then notice Jonah's disobedience as over against Israel's disobedience. What did Jonah do when God commissioned him to the great task? Jonah rose up to flee unto Tarshish from the presence of the Lord and went down to Joppa, and he found a ship going to Tarshish. So he paid the fare thereof and went down into it to go with them unto Tarshish from the presence of the Lord. But this ship was none other than a merchant vessel loaded with wares. Now let us note that the children of Israel did, with the greatest commission, instead of becoming a nation of priests, giving themselves wholly unto the work to carry the message of life, actually they became a nation of merchants, verily boarding a merchant vessel. If any are disposed to gainsay this statement, we know that when Jesus entered into the temple, he found in the temple those that sold oxen and sheep and doves and the changers of money. And when he had made a scourge of small cords, he drove them out and said, "Take these things hence, make not my Father's house an house of merchandise." Yes,

The Lord hath a controversy with Judah, and will punish Jacob according to the doings that he has done. And we find that, of course, in the book of Hosea. Yes, apparently, from the very beginning of history to this day, the Jew has been the world's most successful merchantman. Thousands of great stores of merchandise scattered throughout the cities of the earth attest this tradition. But the fact of the matter is that God hath called them for a more spiritual ministry, and God had his hand on them from the beginning, giving them the oracles of God and the privilege of sharing the word of God with others. And then again, we have Jonah's trouble and Israel's trouble. The Bible says here, Jonah 1:4, there was a mighty tempest in the sea. And everybody knows, every Bible student, that the sea represents the nations of the earth. Revelation 17:15, the waters which thou sawest, where the whore sitteth, are peoples and multitudes and nations and tongues. That's it. Like unto the sea, the nations are never quiet. Sometimes they toss and lash against each other. Yes, wars and rumors of wars are still with us today, and we are not expecting the great calm until the Prince of Peace himself shall come. And so we find that Israel certainly is not going to be at rest or peace until Jesus comes to set up his kingdom. And certainly the Israel of Christ's day did not receive the Prince of Peace. He came unto his own, and his own received him not. And what a sad history it's been ever since. And how sad it is for every one of you today who have not yet received Christ as personal Savior. And I invite you to come to him today, because he died for you on the cross for the forgiveness of your sins and wants to save you. 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Our United States address, the People's Gospel Hour,

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5: This is one of the powerful things I think about marriage, is as God pours His love through Jenny and that love heals me, our love for each other can begin to flow out and impact other people. So either you will be living out your wounds and hurting others from your pain, or you will be living out God's grace and having healing from the healing He has given to you. But you can't have that unless you're curious about, who am I? Why do I respond that way? Who is she? What is it that triggered her right there?
6: That's Kevin Thompson, and he's our guest today on Focus on the Family with Jim Daly. Thanks for joining us. I'm John Fuller.
7: John, I think every human being is wired for emotional connection. You know, I've met some crusty people in my lifetime, especially as a Christian. And when you scratch the surface, typically what you find underneath is deep wounds of a crusty person, something that happened to them. And, you know, God created all of us to connect emotionally, relationally. That's what the scripture says, why we were created, right? To be in relationship with Him. Yeah. And so those are basic understandings of how human beings operate. A lot of people refer to that as attachment theory. And, you know, this is how we form relationships. And today we're going to talk with someone who has looked and thought about this very deeply. He's written a great book, Love Styles, Why You Love the Way You Do, and How to Change It, I think, for the better. And so I'm looking forward to today's discussion. Remember, Focus on the Family is here for you. We have a treasure trove of resources to help you in your marriage, help you do relationships better, help you be the best parent you can be. And we're here for you.
6: And Kevin Thompson is the married life pastor at Bayside Church in Roseville, California, just outside of Sacramento. And he and his wife, Jenny, have two children, Ella and Silas. And he meets with and counsels a lot of couples and families, and he's written a number of books. Today, we're covering, as you said, Jim, this really great little book. It's full of insights. Very quick read. It's called Love Styles, Why You Love the Way You Do and How to Change It. Learn more about Kevin and get a copy of this book at our website, and that's focusonthefamily.ca.
7: Kevin, welcome back. It's good to have you here.
5: Oh, thanks for having me. Great to be here.
7: You know, someone listening right now, one of the things I've learned sitting in this chair talking to experts and people that think deeply about marriage and parenting and relationships, etc., how many little things add up in our lives, especially when we're children, that shape the way we see the world and the way we process things. And that attachment theory I talked about a moment ago is, you know, it's a psychological term for what we observe in human development. And so much of what we learn is in our childhoods, and it can be positive or it can be negative or everything in between. Speak to that idea that, you know, the way I respond to my spouse today was something rooted in my childhood. That sounds like psychobabble.
5: Yeah. Psychologists have been talking about the last 50 or 60 years, this idea of attachment theory. But what I love about it is they really have discovered what Genesis 2 and 3 has long taught us.
7: Yeah.
5: And the reality that when sin entered the world, it deeply impacted our lives. And sin entered into the family. So it shouldn't be surprising to us that family is the most difficult place for things to be, because it separated the marriage immediately. And think about what happens in Genesis chapter 4. Immediately, the family is rocked in unimaginable ways. But I always think, if family is the first place that sin entered the world, isn't that the place that God's grace could make the greatest impact?
7: Boy, that makes sense.
5: And so the truth of the matter

0: is this: a majority of the time, the fight I'm having with Jenny, the fight I'm having in the present, is actually a fight with my past.
1: Yeah. You know, for the person that may struggle to connect those dots, let's just look at an example of how that can happen. Do you have an idea that, or an example that pops up? Like how, for me, for example, I went through a lot of trauma as a child. You know, I lost my mom at 9. My mom and dad divorced when I was 5. She remarried, and then he left after her funeral. I was in foster care. I mean, there's just a lot going on for a 9-year-old at that point. Yeah. And I think if, you know, for Jean and I, where that would crop up is emotional attachment for me. I'd rather just avoid the pits, you know. I just want to pick myself up by my bootstraps and get moving. Who wants to wallow in grief? It's no good. Yeah. And, you know, Jean's helped me to be better in that way, where she says, you know what? Not everybody can do that. I'm not one of those people. You need to figure out how to sit with me in my grief. Yeah. That freaked me out. But that's an example of what you're

0: talking about the things we learn in childhood, which for me was cover up the bad stuff and let's just go have fun.
1: Here's the truth, Jim and John. The greatest wounds that we have in life are most likely caused by somebody who was supposed to love us and didn't.
0: Yeah.
1: Now, here's the thing. That's not necessarily a lack of intention. You could be like me, have these wonderful parents who would never do anything in the world to hurt you. But here's the truth. But love is more than just intention.

0: during that time span, our next door neighbors, my grandparents, both die. Jenny's dad gets a glioblastoma brain tumor, dies within 8 weeks. Is it possible that as much as Silas's parents loved him, that he had needs that went unseen? Obviously so. Well, his brain is going to make an interpretation of what that means. So what attachment theory says is how our needs were met in the earliest years of life shapes how we view ourselves, others, and God. And that really becomes the autopilot of how we run all relationships until we recognize the autopilot. Then we're empowered to change it.
1: Right. No, that's a great way to look at it. Those are the imprints that we're given. It's the operating system that we learn quickly what life is about. And, you know, to move away from this idea that it's simply psychology, this is God's pattern in us. This is how he created us. Sometimes those are coping skills. You know, some of the funniest humorists are people that came from really bad traumatic childhoods because they used humor to lift their spirits out of really bad circumstances. And so again, it's how do we see all these things? How do they operate in us? How do we function day to day? You have a story in the book that I thought was amazing. First, I can't even believe you did this, but in a remodel, it sounded like with your house, you drywalled over a thermostat.
0: Well, thankfully this is never me because these hands have not seen that kind of work ever. Now, Jenny could do that, right? Yeah, right. So this is a couple early on, they're gonna get married and they bought a house and they were going to renovate the house, flip the house basically during the engagement process, and actually worked out very well for them. I was kind of worried about that as an engagement process, right? But it showed the relationship was really strong. But in the midst of the process, one of the things they did is at some point they kind of took the old thermostat off the wall, but they just the facing of it. And so they never did unhook it or unwire it. And then before long, something got hung over it. And the next thing you know, they don't realize that there's a thermostat in their house that they're not operating off of. And so the one they think is working actually isn't what's determining what the air feels like in the moment. And so in that first year of marriage, they can't figure out the bedroom is hot in the winter, it's cold in the summer. They can't figure out what's going on. Well, what's happening is what's reading the room is actually not working properly. Yeah. And what they think is reading the room is something completely different. And I think that's a great metaphor for what happens in marriage, that our past wounds, and we all have them. This is not a book just for somebody who had a horrible childhood and upbringing. I had a great upbringing. Now, my parents did divorce, so there's some wounds that are there. But two parents who love me to this day immensely. We all have these wounds. And until we confront those wounds, until we deal with those wounds, they're going to deal with us. Because the truth of the matter is, you love today the way you were loved yesterday. Because that's just what feels natural to you, what seems right to you. So why is it that you probably think, Jim, to some extent of, let's just move on. Let's go have the fun. Let's go do the fun stuff. Ignore you were hurt. Okay, well, let's make it better. Instead of sitting there in the midst of it. Well, you probably came from a house in which that was kind of how you learned to adapt. That if I can do this, I can move on. Maybe my needs won't be totally set and met if I express this pain. And so let's not express it. Well, that creates in your brain now the pathway that feels natural to you. And you just think that everybody views life that way. And then we get in a relationship and we realize they don't.
1: You know, Kevin, the longer you live, hopefully the more you realize it's like this is so baked into this life's experience. You got half a loaf. I mean, it's like the Lord has totally set this thing up to where you're not complete. And, you know, sin entering the world, I think, has created that. So we are literally like half a loaf. Yeah. We think in one specific way. And even in marriage and the courtship idea, we're attracted to that person typically because they possess things that we do not. So my wife's an introvert. I'm the extrovert. But this idea of the Lord saying the two shall become one flesh, it is. It's like two halves come together to be whole. And how do we open our hearts up to appreciating that rather than it irritating us?
0: Well, that's the funny thing here. It's the beauty of how God uses our brokenness to actually be the process to heal us, right? Yeah. And so our greatest wounds in life were most likely caused by people who were supposed to love us and didn't, not a lack of intention, but just availability. But God so often heals us by pouring his love through somebody who didn't have to love us and yet chose to do so. First and foremost, that's Jesus. And then for me, secondarily, that's Jenny. So as Jenny is loving me when she doesn't have to, it begins to play a healing

0: role within my own lives. And what she's doing is she's wooing out of me now the fullness of who God created me to be.
1: Yeah.
0: But you think about the guy, let's go gender stereotypes.
1: Uh-huh.
0: So you have a man and a woman, a man who's very kind of avoidant, a woman who's more anxiously attached, kind of run by her emotions. Why is it that they're drawn to each other? Well, they're drawn to each other is this man created with emotion sees her and how free she is to express it. And internally he desires that, but he doesn't know it, but he desires that.
1: Right.
0: She can kind of feel maybe sometimes overrun by her own emotion, sees his stability and he's a rock. Oh, I wish I could be like that. And they're drawn toward each other. But here's the problem. As soon as they're in relationship now, those pathways, if they don't heal them, those pathways actually set them up for what's going to happen. So here's what happened. She's prone. Now, the genders here could switch very easily. I'm more anxiously attached. So I play that role in our relationship. But let's go gender stereotypes. The anxiously attached spouse is prone to see any form of separation or as abandonment. So they're always kind of attuned to, are you upset with me? Are you mad at me? Are you doing something like that, right? Somebody with an avoidant pathway now is always afraid of being encroached in upon, that you're going to hinder my freedom. Mm-hmm. Right. And so they're always looking for, are you trying to get too close to me, too much intimacy? So now this couple is in a relationship and one of them is triggered in some way. He could walk in just tired and she goes, oh, he must be upset with me. So now she needs reassurance. Yeah. Well, that scares him. That's going to be too demanding. I'm already exhausted. That's going to be too demanding.
1: Smothering.
0: So he takes a step away, which causes her to spike emotionally to chase after him. And now they're in this pattern of pursue and withdrawal that could happen for a day or 2 weeks or whatever. Well, finally, that's exhausting. But finally, they reconnect. And the moment they reconnect, she thinks to herself, oh, we've had an emotional breakthrough. It will forever be this way. And he thinks to himself, oh, I appeased her. I'll never have to do that again. And they're already set up for the next fight.
1: Mm.
0: That's the danger that's here, is what attachment theory does is it explains why you keep on having the same fights over and over again.
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6: You had a story in the book about how these early childhood memories get stored even in our bodies, just physically, and the way they can come out sideways without us even knowing it.
0: Yeah. Dan Siegel down at UCLA tells the story of him working with a young child that was brutally abused as a child. And the father went to prison, rightly so. And the child did so good, flourished in so many ways until finally he got into upper elementary school and school started and things went horribly. And so he got back involved, was trying to figure out everything. They couldn't figure out what was going on until finally Siegel actually went to the prison to interview the boy's father and gave him this lengthy questionnaire. And that's when they found it, that the father wore Old Spice aftershave whenever the little boy was little. The teacher for that year for the child wore Old Spice aftershave.
6: Mm.
0: And so long before that child ever had the ability to store an explicit memory in his brain and know I'm remembering, the body, as Van Kolp says, the body keeps score. the body had associated that smell

0: with danger. And so the moment that boy walked in that classroom and smelled that smell, he didn't know it. His body knew it, that he was in danger. And the truth of the matter is, that's an extreme example of what we all have. So here's the great danger. What that young boy saw as the teacher as his threat, the teacher wasn't his threat. It was his father from years ago, but he didn't know it. So whenever implicit memories are at play with us, we view the danger as the person in front of us, when in reality is we're dealing with the past. And so how many times am I frustrated with Jenny when in reality I'm actually frustrated about something in my past and I don't recognize it?
1: Yeah. No, absolutely. Boy, that's eye-popping, actually, when you think about it in the context of your marriage and maybe those things that you do or your spouse does that you actually scratch your head and go, where did that come from?
2: Yeah.
1: That probably is a common phrase.
2: Well, and even just broadening that out, I mean, that could be an employer. It could be any person you meet in a public setting. Those triggers are built in until you recognize
0: it. I love the question, why? Why do I do that? Why do I respond that way? Why do I think that way? Because think about it. Literally, a coworker can walk in, an employee can walk in one day and say one thing, and you laugh and think it's hilarious, and the next day it frustrates you.
1: Huh.
0: The context is the same. So what's the difference? Well, the difference is whenever we feel seen, known, valued, and loved, we interpret things in life through that frame. But whenever we feel unseen, unloved, unvalued, then everything begins to touch on that. And so the truth of the matter is, if your wife, if your husband has their attachment needs met, they're probably very open and receptive and have tremendous grace with you and a wide strike zone of what you can say before it's offensive. If those needs are unmet, it doesn't matter what you say. It's going to trigger them because what they're doing now is they're protesting. Here's what happens. When we feel unseen, unknown, unvalued, unloved, that is such integral to who we are as a human being that we have to get those needs met. So a secure approach would be I could express that. I could say, hey, Jenny, I just don't feel seen, known, valued, or loved right now. But we tend not to respond in secure ways.
2: Right.
0: So what do? We raise a finger of protest.
1: Mm-hmm.
0: And here's what we have to do. We actually have to up the ante to get the situation to match what's going on. So in the book, I tell the story about Jenny walking in and seeing a sink overflowing with dishes and me on the couch watching Arkansas lose a football game. Hypothetically, this would never happen, only a decade of watching Arkansas lose football games. So in that moment, if her attachment needs are met, she can put on her AirPods, start cleaning the kitchen and think, man, I love my husband. He works hard. Man, what a great family I have. The sink is overflowing with dishes. What a great life I have. She can sing worship music to God as she cleans the kitchen. If she walks in feeling unseen, unheard, unvalued, unloved, and she sees the exact same scene, she might be asking,
1: where's the exit?
0: No, that's exactly right. Yeah. And so here you have the exact same scenarios, but radically different responses. And so if your spouse is not responding in a way that makes sense to you, you need to start asking the question, not what's the issue that's presenting, what's going on underneath? How does that person feel unseen, unheard, unvalued, unloved? And how can I meet that attachment need? And then we can deal with the issue that's presenting itself.
1: You know, you offer simple questions in the book that I think are so powerful. You're touching on it right now, but that idea of opening up your spouse's heart, which is so critical. You point to curiosity and humility being critical to being able to do that. Speak to the reason why those tools are so important.
0: Yeah, humility first and foremost. I mean, Jesus starts the Sermon on the Mount, blessed are the poor in spirit. It's the very beginning point of our entire Christian lives. If we don't understand that we are fallen people that live in a fallen world, good luck.
1: Right.
0: Right? And so no place more should that be more seen than in the midst of marriage, that I know I'm not the husband, fully the husband Jenny needs me to be. I know that she has to put up with things. I know that she is going to be dealing on her own issues. That alone should create this humility, that not excusing bad behavior. I'm not saying that. But this just grace and mercy that we are two sinners trying to figure this out. But then that should lead us to some curiosity, because God doesn't want to leave us there. His grace now wants to penetrate every aspect, every nook and cranny of our lives in this world to transform it for his glory, which means whatever wounds I have, God wants to heal. Whatever negative pathways I have, he wants to transform. And then he wants to use me to be a transformation to others. This is one of the powerful things I think about marriage, is as God pours his love through Jenny and that love heals me, our love for each other can begin to flow out and impact other people. So either you will be living out your wounds and hurting others from your pain, or you will be living out God's grace and having healing from the healing that he has given to you. But you can't have that

0: unless you're curious about who am I? Why do I respond that way? Who is she? What is it that triggered her right there? And so what would it look like if the next time your wife raises a finger of protest, how dare you do this? What if instead of raising a fist of defense, well, I might say, well, I was going to clean the kitchen. I was just tired. You know, the golf course was hot today. I was going to take a break, right? So a finger raised to protest tends to respond with a raised fist of defense. But you know the problem with a finger of protest and a clenched fist of defense? You can't hold a hand with either one. So what would it look like if when Jenny protests, if instead of me getting defensive, what if I got up, started cleaning the kitchen and said, hey, what are some other times I make you feel taken advantage of? Hey, what's it like living on the other side of me? And what begins to happen is instead of speaking to the issue, you speak below the table to what's unseen and the heart that is actually there. And if I can woo Jenny's heart out onto the table, here's the amazing thing to me. When I start asking her questions like, hey, what's that like? What are other times that I do that to you? What's the worst that you've ever felt about that? What are times I've gotten it right? How does that trigger other things? Whenever I woo her heart out onto the table, eventually she then turns and goes, well, tell me what it's like for you. And isn't it funny that the raised finger of protest is an attempt to get ourselves seen, and it doesn't work? Because if I protest and you defend, I'm protesting to get you to see me. But when you're defending, who are you seeing? Yourself. Which makes me feel even more unseen, unheard, unvalued, unloved. Well, when I'm getting defensive, what do I just want peace. But that raised fist of defense doesn't give me peace. What does? An open hand of curiosity and kindness. And so the irony is, and this is what I love about love styles, is the very outcomes we're trying to avoid, our actions are causing. And the very outcomes we desire, our actions are preventing, because our autopilot is not wired properly. What saved us in the past is killing us in the present. But here's the good news. You love today the way you were loved yesterday, but you will love tomorrow the way you choose to love today. And you can love in a different way.
1: Which is so good. You know, the one thing we haven't explored, and all of that is wonderful, but I want to make sure we get in right at the end here, secure attachment and even the way God pursues us and how that's a model for the way we need to do it in a healthy way when we become securely attached. Yes. So connect those dots for us, what we see in Scripture, the way God pursues us, the prodigal son, I'm sure, is a part of that piece. But that whole picture, and that is healthy, secure attachment. God is demonstrating this to us, even in a fallen world. Here's my nature. Here's my way of bringing healthy love and vibrancy to your life.
0: So whenever we look at these four different

love styles here. One, the secure attachment, the three, non-secure attachment of anxious, avoidant, and disorganized. It's not that I am one of these things. It's that I have these pathways in my life and different relationships are different. And so I might have a very secure, I have a very secure relationship with Jenny, but I'm more anxiously attached to some of my coworkers, to maybe my parents and those kind of things. And so transformation can begin to take place. And the beautiful thing is that God can change us. We're not stuck now. Modern psychology might think that we're kind of stuck based on your biology, based on your genetics. The gospel says, no, you can change. A secure attachment is the epitome of what love is. It's truth, it's respect, it's honesty, it's value, it's the ability to explore new things because of the security you have now in yourself. You think about what we want love to be. That's what secure attachment is. And the good news is it's available to all of us as we allow God's grace to penetrate our hearts. But here's the bad thing. The problem is we can't truly become who God wants us to be until we look at, to see how we've become who we are right now. And somebody with an avoidant attachment wants to go, well, my past doesn't matter one bit. I guarantee you it does. Mm-hmm. Somebody with an anxious attachment goes, oh, but I don't want to blame my parents.

0: imagine, to such an extent that this more anxiously attached guy can now have this securely attached relationship with his wife and begin to pour that out into the lives of other people. God has used her to change me.
1: Wow, Kevin, this has been so good. It just feels like we could roll for another 5 hours on this topic, but I think we've given folks enough to pique their curiosity and hopefully to desire to move from what was to what can be, mm-hmm. which is really the goal, to go deeper into a relationship with Christ and to let that affect the way that we operate in our marriage and our parenting and our friendships, etc., which is how God brings heaven to earth, right? Through us. Mm-hmm. Shalom, how he brings God's peace through us. So this has been great. Thank you for being with us.
0: Thank you.
1: And let me turn to you, the listener. Focus on the Family is here for you. As I said at the top of the program, we want you to enjoy a strong, thriving marriage. We all want to enjoy that. If you're not sure where to begin, we have many, many, many great resources to help you. Our website is full of wonderful articles and insights to help you be more intentional in your relationships. 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Another great resource is Kevin's book that we discussed today, Love Styles, Why You Love the Way You Do and How to Change It, which walks you through these attachment styles and ways you can grow. 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
5: Lost at sea in a giant cooler. It's true. Two Mexican fishermen trying to stay afloat in the cold Pacific Ocean. It was 5 days without food or water, but they were finally rescued by the Mexican Navy this past Wednesday.

The last communication between the two fishermen with their fishing cooperative had been August 14th. They sent out the distress call when the two men failed to report in. The Mexican Navy deployed surface and air assets and finally found the dehydrated fishermen 150 miles off the coast, floating in a cooler. After a short medical examination, they were reunited with their relieved families. If an against-all-odds rescue like this brings tears of joy and relief, how much more so when a person is rescued from the domain of darkness and transferred into the kingdom of the beloved Son? Truly, in Christ, we have been rescued from an even greater peril. Welcome to Haven Today. I'm David Wolin, sharing the great story that's all about Jesus. At the start of this new week, we're continuing our series from last week. We are not done. There is more to say in this series called Born Again, The Message of the Great Awakening. I had a lot of fun last week getting into the story of one of my favorite figures in history and one of my favorite eras of history. And of course, I'm talking about George Whitefield and the Great Awakening. And joining us all last week was Dr. Thomas Kidd, a seminary research professor and trained historian. And together we walked through the life of George Whitefield and the events surrounding his life. You can go back and hear that entire series at haventoday.org. But as I said, we're not done. There's more to say. And as this week progresses, we're going to get into the core of the message preached by Whitefield and others. That

0: That's coming up, but today we have a fascinating conversation with the director of the recent film, A Great Awakening.
1: From the oceans through the valley.
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4: Let us proclaim freedom to the captives! 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
5: Have you ever heard a voice like that? The blast from heaven.
4: Arise, O sleeper! Awaken!
0: A trailer there from the recent film, A Great Awakening. And on that point, that little line from the film we heard in the trailer, the director of the film, Joshua Enck, picks up on that in our conversation today and elaborates a bit about their aim with this particular theme throughout the film.
6: That's such a theme in this film as well, is, you know, who is the source? And for us, we need to go back to the source, and that is God the Father and Jesus Christ the Son and what he's done on that cross. That's where it begins. That's where it ends.
0: What Jesus Christ has done on that cross. That is where it begins. That is where it ends. And that is not an antiquated or out of date idea. It is the truth, and it always will be. Jesus Christ is the hope of all the ages, and the truth of the gospel is still saving people today, just as it did 300 years ago, just as it did 2,000 years ago. And here at Haven, this is the message we proclaim daily, and that's not possible without friends like you who stand with us through their generosity, helping us to reach our world for Christ. So will you support this ministry with a gift today? And as you do, be sure to request A Great Awakening on DVD. 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And now, pointing us to the source, here's City of Light helping us kick off this episode of Haven Today.

0: This is Haven Today. I'm David Wolin, and with me now, Joshua Enk. He's the president and chief story officer with Sight and Sound. Joshua, welcome to Haven Today.
1: Yeah, David, thank you so much for having me.
0: So historically, I've always said Sight and Sound Theater, but at this point, it might be time to revise that a little bit. Sight and Sound seems to cover both the stage and the screen, doesn't it?
1: It does, yes. We've been around for 50 years. We're celebrating our ministry's 50th anniversary this year, actually. And we bring the Bible to life through who we are, what we do, on stage, screen, and a classroom. We also have a conservatory program.
0: Oh, wow. I didn't know about that. Well, that's fascinating. And today we're talking about a film. Up until now, it's been plays on the stage captured on film, and those have been good in their own right. But Sight and Sound has done something new this past year, hasn't it?
1: Yeah, we have. We have always had, the feeling that we would get into films to capture, impactful films for cinema. But the time just wasn't really right. We wanted to focus on our stage productions, which we've done for the majority of our 50 years. But during COVID, we saw the impact that one of our filmed stage productions had during Easter of 2020. And it just was a global impact. And we came back after COVID and said, let's really focus on the screen as well, with original screen plays that we create. And this is our second one. A Great Awakening hit theaters in April.
0: So I want to talk about the story that this film tells, and you told, actually, because you're one of the screenwriters as well as director. And this, to me, is also a story that's deeply captivating. I mean, I've been drawn to the Great Awakening, to a fascination with seeing what God has done in history over and over and over in the grand sweep of the passing centuries as the Spirit moves and awakens the church and calls people to faith in Christ afresh, almost like the tide going in and out in history. And so seeing that, not only is deeply moving, but there's something in us that kind of longs to see the Lord do something like this again, in our time. And I think even some of that comes through in the film in terms of just how it affects you as a viewer. But I'd love to hear it from you. What was it about this era of history and the story specifically around George Whitefield and Benjamin Franklin that drew you to it?
1: Yeah, well, it's interesting. After the success of our first film, I Heard the Bells, which came out in 2022, I personally set my sights on 2026, knowing that it's going to be a 250th anniversary for our nation. I thought it was going to be a film on George Washington. And so I went for probably about the better part of a year researching an original film on George Washington. But I kept hitting roadblocks, and my wife was noticing this, and it was getting very frustrating. Not that I didn't have something that was good and solid as an outline, but it just didn't light that fire inside of me, that is necessary. Because if it's not going to move me as a screenwriter, it's not going to move the audience. And so my wife sent me away for a three-night stay at an Airbnb near Valley Forge, and I was just really seeking the Lord and praying and fasting. And so I was researching reverends and pastors and things like that. And I came across George Whitefield, and I remembered my writing partner, Jeff Bender. He said that George Whitefield was his most powerful, it was his most favorite historical figure. And I felt the Holy Spirit say to me, Joshua, you had the theme of liberty right for this film. You had your Georges wrong. I started to delve into George Whitef-

0: field and found out that he was potentially the most, you know, influential person prior to the Great Awakening in American history. And then his friendship and partnership with Ben Franklin completely lit my fire, and I couldn't put the pen down. And so the film depicts the friendship between Ben Franklin and George Whitefield, the 30 years that led up to the Revolution of 1776. And it has been incredible to hear the testimonies since this film has come out. It's been incredible.
1: And one of the things I would say, my favorite part, I think, of the film, which is still fresh, just finished watching it, because I wanted to be fresh for our conversation. And I was taken aback really by the clarity of the gospel witness that we get to hear on the mouth of George Whitefield as he preaches. And, you know, so often in films like these, at least from my observation, You get a few lines here and there, but it kind of skips past the oration part of it because it's film. But you managed, without losing the attention of your viewers, to give large amounts of time to the preaching of the gospel from the mouth of Whitefield, which I think you would have done a disservice both to the film, but more importantly to the gospel, had you not done that.
0: Man, well, thank you for highlighting that. We didn't set out to make a film that was, just going to be that overt, you know, with the evangelical message and the message of the gospel, but it wrote itself. I mean, it's a film about a pastor, a teacher, a preacher, who had a supernatural speaking voice that could be heard by 30,000 people without any kind of, you know, audio amplification. And he turned the colonies upside down. And so when we dug into his actual sermons and the things that came out of his mouth, it wrote itself. And honestly, all of those sermons that he preaches in this film are all, you know, they're abridged, you know, but they are from the mouths of George Whitefield. And before we knew it, we looked at each other and we're like, I think we preached the gospel clearly like three or four times in this film. And yet the secular audiences and the faithful, you know, audiences, those who believe in Christ, none of them pushed back. It's been incredibly powerful. And also just to say, like, to be a part of something that mm-hmm. does present the gospel that clearly, that's been seen now by so many people around the world. Mm-hmm. Boy, there's no feeling like that.
1: Well, and, you know, so as clear as you were with the gospel, through both the character and the dialogue on Whitefield's side, you also didn't pull any punches on the side of Benjamin Franklin, because in history is very clear on this as well, that he was somebody who was very drawn to Whitefield in a variety of capacities and sort of functionally deist, but very resistant to the gospel. And that tension really holds itself throughout the film. How important was that to you to capture in the story?
0: Oh, it was essential. We wanted to tell, you know, we didn't want to tell a glossy version of either of these men. And we knew that we had to bring out the flaws in both men. And we felt like, you know, showing the flaws of these human beings was our vehicle, you know, to the hearts of our audiences. And so I love the interaction that we have between Ben Franklin and George Whitefield. They challenge each other. They don't call each other out. They call each other up. And they hit, you know, where it hurts, you know, a couple of times with Franklin's pride and with Whitefield's, compromise, you know, with the topic of slavery. And so yeah. Both of those are called out in this film. And I think that we did it in a way that, it rightfully takes both of those men off of pedestals. Because what we didn't want the audiences to walk away from when they watched this film is putting George Whitefield on this pedestal that only Jesus Christ belongs on. And so I feel like that was very important. And I'll just say this too, lastly, with Ben Franklin, you know, he was always drawn to things that he couldn't explain, whether it was the lightning and the thunder, electricity, or in this case, this powerful man named George Whitefield that was undeniably anointed in his work. And he moved closer toward it to try and understand it. And little did he know, Ben Franklin, that drawing closer to George Whitefield meant drawing closer to God Almighty. And that was a pretty powerful thing to explore in both of the characters.
1: Yeah. Well, there were a couple of connections that you made, linking

0: their two stories together that seemed, prescient, I guess, maybe would be a good word. Franklin was resistant to Christian faith, but he was very drawn to virtue, and he pulls out this list of virtues. And this is not an invention of your own. This is part of the historical record. And connecting his attempt to be moral, to be excellent in character, and to be a virtuous person, and connecting that to Whitfield's initial unconverted attempts early at his time in Oxford to try to be Christian without actually knowing Christ and following Christ, and connecting those two. Was that something that you had in mind from the get-go, or did you kind of discover that as you were writing?
1: Well, first of all, I just got to say it is such a blessing to hear your questions, because it tells me that the film was successful in, you know, a couple of those angles that you've brought up. This one, as you know, in particular, was one that we discovered along the way when we started reading about their journeys, about their stories. We didn't know this until we started digging in, that Ben Franklin's father, Josiah, was extremely religious. Yep. And really wanted his son, Ben Franklin, at a young age, to be a preacher. And Ben Franklin ran the opposite direction, you know, mm-hmm. And little did he know that years later, in partnership with George Whitfield, that he would be the greatest promoter of the greatest spiritual event that has ever taken place in these colonies. That's incredible how the Lord works so providentially.
0: That's right. Despite our self-centered motives, more than once in the film, Benjamin Franklin's character says, well, his motivation was profit. He made a lot of money on Whitfield and the gospel and religion in general. And yet the Lord uses us despite our flawed motives, and even those who are resistant to him. That's a big theme in scripture. And the film echoed that, I think, really beautifully.
1: Ben Franklin was a man who loved evidence. And so he pursued those virtues on his own. And then when the spiritual awakening took place from 1739 to 1770, led by George Whitfield and others, he saw the fruit in that, and he couldn't deny it. That everywhere I would walk in the city of Philadelphia, I would hear the fathers of the families singing hymns and teaching scripture to their children. And he saw the positive benefit that had.
0: Yeah, exactly. And you were talking a moment ago about his relationship with his father, Benjamin Franklin's. And at the end, and this is the part that I thought, boy, does this ever speak into the here and now, where there's this kind of climactic confrontation. The men are older. Whitfield is very sick. And Benjamin Franklin is confronting him with the fact that he used slaves for the orphanage in Georgia, which is completely counter to the message of freedom in Christ, and the gospel itself. And Whitfield doesn't deny it in the film, but he says, don't base your faith. And this is my loose quote. I don't have it in front of me, but he says, don't base your faith.
1: My favorite line in the film.
0: Okay. Well, then you probably can give it to us better than I can.
1: Yeah, he says to Ben Franklin, says, do not base your faith upon my flawed life. Do not base your faith upon the cold religion of your father. Base it upon what he has done on that cross of wood. Yeah. And that line was written the day we shot that film.
0: No kidding.
1: Yeah, we were really struggling with.

0: with how to confront Whitfield with this sin from his past, or actually, he was living it out at the time, without completely, you know, taking away the merit of the story, you know. And so we found that that was the line that would do it, because it bridges the gap that we're all flawed, you know, we're all in different parts of our journey.
1: It just struck me how relevant that is for our time. I mean, it's 250 years later, but in a sense, we're at a similar cultural moment, in the sense that there's an entire generation who has seen a combination of hypocrisy and deadness. There is a lot today among our young people in particular, but maybe even more broadly in culture, kind of a jaded perspective on what Christianity is really all about. And I thought that could just as well have been said in the most public way to our generation today, speaking to the here and now, because it ultimately is about what Christ has done. And sometimes our own flaws or perspectives on what we assume is authentic Christian faith actually colors us or blinds us from seeing the real thing.
0: Yeah, no, well said. And this is a very savvy generation coming up through that want authenticity, and they know it when they see it, and they know it when they hear it. And you're exactly right. You know, I can't tell you how many people I've talked to that said, you know, I stopped going to church because I was hurt by the church. I stopped believing in Christianity because I was hurt by the church. And boy, oh boy, that might feel good at the moment for them to say that, but that will not hold any water at the end of the day, because we can't base our faith on a flawed church system. You know, what we need to do is get back to the source. And that's such a theme in this film as well, is, you know, who is the source? And for us, we need to go back to the source, and that is God the Father and Jesus Christ the Son and what he's done on that cross. That's where it begins. That's where it ends. And all of us screwed up people along the way, you know, are going to make that a minefield, you know, if people are trying to just base their religion on our lives. So bring them back to the source.
1: Yeah, bring them back to the source. And as Whitfield would often say, and he says this in the film to Benjamin Franklin and others, you must be born again. And he shouts to the crowds, awake, awake, awake. Rise from the sleep, rise from the dead, you know, and behold Christ. So I pray the impact of this film and the future work of Sight and Sound accomplishes the same thing. I really appreciate your mission and what you try to do with every single thing, whether it's on the theater stage or on the screen, to tell stories that ultimately point people to Jesus Christ and glorify him. So, Joshua Enke, thank you very much for your work on the film and for joining us today. It's been a delight chatting with you.
0: David, thanks for having me. And, you know, as we close here, I just reflect on a recent story that I heard, a youth group down in the Midwest, that used A Great Awakening as their featured program for their camp that they were on. And 47 young people gave their hearts to Jesus. And the impact, that alone, I mean, when the team here at Sight and Sound heard that, I can't tell you, you know, what feeling of completion that is, that all of this hard work to make this feature film, it mattered. And we saw that just recently with those 47 young people and their lives being changed. So Wonderful. Thanks for having me on the program. And I just pray and hope that all those who are listening would go check out A Great Awakening and be inspired.
1: All right. Thanks again.
0: Thanks, David.
1: This is Haven Today. I'm David Wollin. And if you weren't already drawn into the true story of what happened in the Great Awakening, hopefully now you are. It's an inspiring, encouraging story at a time now when, especially in the media, there is so much darkness around us. But the film, A Great Awakening, is a source of light. It's a powerful witness, a proclamation of the gospel, and we'd love to send it to you on DVD with our thanks for your gift. You can do that by phone at 865-HAVEN, 865-HAVEN, or online, haventoday.org, haventoday.org. I'm David Wollin. Won't you come back again next time? We'll be keeping it all about Jesus. It's the great story here on Haven Today.

0: For your walk with Jesus, I'm David Wolin with Haven Today, inviting you to anchor your day in God's Word. What is grace? When grace comes from God, it's simply the goodness of God toward someone who doesn't deserve it, namely you and me. The Apostle Paul knew this well. He said, "I was shown mercy because I acted in ignorance and unbelief. The grace of our Lord was poured out on me abundantly." Recognizing God's grace in your life is the only lasting motivation to extend that grace to others. Like when a coworker takes credit for your work, a customer is rude, a racist joke cuts more deeply than anyone knows. 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
1: There'll be a few clouds in the sky this evening with more clouds moving in overnight. With a slight chance of showers and winds gusting to 60. Temperatures reaching a low of 15. There'll be a mix of both sun and clouds in the sky tomorrow with a slight chance of showers continuing. The wind will gust to 50 with a high of 24. And Wednesday we'll see sunshine with a high of 26. I'm Natasha Weeb. 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
2: There will be a few clouds in the sky this evening with more clouds moving in overnight with a slight chance of showers and winds gusting to 60, temperatures reaching a low of 15. There'll be a mix of both sun and clouds in the sky tomorrow with a slight chance of showers continuing. The wind will gust to 50 with a high of 24. And Wednesday we'll see sunshine with a high of 26. I'm Natasha Weeb. 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
2: There will be a mix of sunny clouds in the sky this morning with a slight chance of showers. Wind gusting to 50 with a high of 24. Clearing up in the evening with wind easing up and a low of 10. Sunshine tomorrow with a high of 26. And sunshine will continue on Thursday with a high of 28. I'm Natasha Weeb. Find the area's official forecast and stream us anywhere on the Discover Wayburn app.
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1: There will be a mix of sun and clouds in the sky this morning with a slight chance of showers. Wind gusting to 50 with a high of 24. Clearing up in the evening with wind easing up and a low of 10. Sunshine tomorrow with a high of 26. And sunshine will continue on Thursday with a high of 28. I'm Natasha Weeb. Find the area's official forecast and stream us anywhere on the Discover Weyburn app.
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1: There will be a mix of sun and clouds in the sky this morning with a slight chance of showers. Wind gusting to 50 with a high of 24. Clearing up in the evening with wind easing up and a low of 10. Sunshine tomorrow with a high of 26. And sunshine will continue on Thursday with a high of 28. I'm Natasha Weeb. Find the area's official forecast and stream us anywhere on the Discover Weyburn app.
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1: Guerrero with a fly ball to right. He's hit it well. It is gone.
0: 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And Merritt Ford.
1: Got him! Strikes out Cody Bellinger, and the Blue Jays have done it.
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2: There will be a mix of sunny clouds in the sky this morning with a slight chance of showers. Wind gusting to 50 with a high of 24. Clearing up in the evening with wind easing up and a low of 10. Sunshine tomorrow with a high of 26. And sunshine will continue on Thursday with a high of 28. I'm Natasha Weeb. Find the area's official forecast and stream us anywhere on the Discover Weyburn app.
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1: There will be a mix of sun and clouds in the sky this morning with a slight chance of showers. Wind gusting to 50 with a high of 24. Clearing up in the evening with wind easing up and a low of 10. Sunshine tomorrow with a high of 26. And sunshine will continue on Thursday with a high of 28. I'm Natasha Weeb. Find the area's official forecast and stream us anywhere on the Discover Weyburn app.
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1: There will be a mix of sunny clouds in the sky this morning with a slight chance of showers. Wind gusting to 50 with a high of 24. Clearing up in the evening with wind easing up and a low of 10. Sunshine tomorrow with a high of 26. And sunshine will continue on Thursday with a high of 28. I'm Natasha Weeb. Find the area's official forecast and stream us anywhere on the Discover Weyburn app.
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1: There will be a mix of sunny clouds in the sky this morning with a slight chance of showers. Wind gusting to 50 with a high of 24. Clearing up in the evening with wind easing up and a low of 10. Sunshine tomorrow with a high of 26. And sunshine will continue on Thursday with a high of 28. I'm Natasha Weeb. Find the area's official forecast and stream us anywhere on the Discover Weyburn app.
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0: There will be a mix of sunny clouds in the sky this morning with a slight chance of showers. Wind gusting to 50 with a high of 24. Clearing up in the evening with wind easing up and a low of 10. Sunshine tomorrow with a high of 26. And sunshine will continue on Thursday with a high of 28. I'm Natasha Weeb. Find the area's official forecast and stream us anywhere on the Discover Weyburn app.
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1: There will be a mix of sunny clouds in the sky this morning with a slight chance of showers. Wind gusting to 50 with a high of 24. Clearing up in the evening with wind easing up and a low of 10. Sunshine tomorrow with a high of 26. And sunshine will continue on Thursday with a high of 28. I'm Natasha Weeb. Find the area's official forecast and stream us anywhere on the Discover Weyburn app.
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1: There will be a mix of sunny clouds in the sky this morning with a slight chance of showers. Wind gusting to 50 with a high of 24. Clearing up in the evening with wind easing up and a low of 10. Sunshine tomorrow with a high of 26. And sunshine will continue on Thursday with a high of 28. I'm Natasha Weeb. Find the area's official forecast and stream us anywhere on the Discover Weyburn app.
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2: There will be a mix of sunny clouds in the sky this morning with a slight chance of showers. Wind gusting to 50 with a high of 24. Clearing up in the evening with wind easing up and a low of 10. Sunshine tomorrow with a high of 26. And sunshine will continue on Thursday with a high of 28. I'm Natasha Weeb. Find the area's official forecast and stream us anywhere on the Discover Weyburn app.
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2: A mix of sun and cloud for today with a slight chance of showers. Wind picking up from the northwest, gusting to 60, high 23. Clouds moving out tonight with a low of 13. Sunny and a high of 25 for tomorrow. And continued sunshine for Thursday with a high of 30 degrees. 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

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We get it. So are we. Gathering news and telling stories about our community. 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
1: Good morning. I'm Marna McManus. Parks manager Curtis Block says the city of Weyburn is doing its part to curb the spread of Dutch elm disease.
2: Provincial elm pruning ban of April 1st to August 31st will be lifted, so you will be able to prune an elm tree after August 31st.
1: Block says there's a DED question in the city's urban forestry survey.
2: As we do every growing season, the Parks Department will continue to survey, identify, manage infected tree removals to help curb the spread of the disease to other healthy elms.
1: The city identified 20 infected elm trees this growing season, which will be removed and disposed of. This number is on par with last year, almost half as the number in 2024. In all, 212 elms have been removed since 2017. Rural customers west and southwest of Sedley will experience a five-hour planned power outage today from 10 a.m. to 3 p.m. SasPower says the outage is due to power system upgrades. Updates on the status of the outage can be found on the SasPower outage map. The Crown Corporation thanks customers for their patience. Carlisle Fire and Rescue is getting familiar with a new addition.

0: into its fleet. The department received a 2025 Freightliner fire truck in July after starting the ordering process in February of 2024. Deputy Fire Chief Rob Clausen explains some of the features.
1: It does have an enclosed pump panel with seating for four firefighters in the back. The seats in the back are all SCBA seats, so it allows the firefighters to put that equipment on while we're en route to a call. It just saves us a little bit of time when we need to wear the self-contained breathing apparatus.
0: The truck is now part of the department's ongoing training as firefighters become familiar with its equipment and operation. Friends of the late Grant Marinos, who passed away in February, gathered together on Saturday to unveil a memorial bench at hole 7 of the 67 golf course. Marinos was one of the original founding committee members of the Travelodge Weyburn Charity Golf Tournament, alongside Gary Anderson, Marga Cugnet, and George Cerunis. Cerunis said Marinos' commitment, enthusiasm, and leadership played a major role in making the tournament what it became. Marinos was also a founding member of the Weyburn and District Hospital Foundation. The Weyburn branch of the Canadian Mental Health Association is currently holding their annual used book sale this week, giving the community a chance to pick up some new reads while supporting local programming. The sale runs through Thursday from 10 a.m. to 6 p.m. Program Director Tasha Collins.
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0: Prairie Fire FC has welcomed coaches from the Celtic FC in Scotland back to Weyburn for the third annual soccer camp, which kicked off yesterday and runs throughout this week, with players from U9 through U17 taking part. The visiting coaches have experience working within Celtic's youth academy system and delivering player development programs internationally. The camp is part of Prairie Fire FC's ongoing affiliation with Celtic FC, a professional club based in Glasgow. The Toronto Blue Jays return home to Rogers Centre tonight after falling 8-3 in New York on Sunday. Tonight kicks off a critical late August home series against the Kansas City Royals. Toronto enters tonight at 64-68, sitting just a game and a half out of the final wild card spot. The Jays send veteran right-hander Max Scherzer to the bump tonight, looking to anchor a pitching staff that holds a respectable 3.98 team ERA and has allowed just 4.3 runs per game. Offensively, Toronto will rely on slugger Kazuma Okamoto, who leads the club with 26 home runs and 74 RBIs alongside Ernie Clement, batting a team-best 284. Kansas City counters with righty Seth Lugo, setting up a high-stakes pitching battle. The first pitch today is set for 5:07. Catch all the action on Saskatchewan's home of Blue Jays baseball, AM 1190.
3: Now, discover Weyburn weather.
0: Sun shining through the clouds today with a slight chance of showers. Northwest wind gusting to 60, then easing up this afternoon with a high of 23. Clearing this evening with a low of 13. Sunny and a high of 25 for tomorrow. Continued sunshine on Thursday with a high of 30. A mix of sun and cloud for Friday with a good chance of showers and a high of 29. And cloudy with a good chance of showers for Saturday with a high of 24 degrees. We are gathering all the news of the day and delivering it directly into your inbox. 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

Too Much Time on My Hands. That's Styx on Southern Saskatchewan's Best Music. Hello and good morning. It is Chris along with you, filling in for Rob Carney in the morning show, powered by JGL. Happy Tuesday morning. Appreciate you tuning in with me this morning as we take you through another set-to-be-fine day here in southern Saskatchewan, looking at some decent weather. A little bit chillier this morning than what we've been accustomed to as of late. Certainly not often you feel in some areas single digits early on in the morning, but still going to be hitting pretty decent and pretty warm temperatures as the day rolls along, which is kind of the song throughout the remainder of the work week. A little bit of rain potential in a few areas around the Estevan area as well. All those details coming in your five-day forecast shortly. Coming up in the show this morning, we've got lots of stuff to talk about.

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1: Guerrero with a fly ball to right. He's hit it well. It is gone.
0: Live Blue Jays baseball. 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
1: Got him! And strikes out Cody Bellinger, and the Blue Jays have done it.
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2: A mix of sun and cloud for today with a slight chance of showers. Wind picking up from the northwest, gusting to 60, high 23. Clouds moving out tonight with a low of 13. Sunny and a high of 25 for tomorrow. And continued sunshine for Thursday with a high of 30 degrees. 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

0: That's Flying, coming courtesy of Prism on Southern Saskatchewan's best music. Good morning. My name is Chris. Appreciate you tuning in with me as we fill in for Rob Carney here this week in the morning show powered by JGL. I always appreciate you allowing me to be a part of your Tuesday morning as we roll on through. Exciting stuff out in the Swift Current area. A big boost for the future of recreation is happening. The RM of Riverside pledged $250,000 to the Southwest Facility Foundation, joining a number of other rural municipalities and helping to back new recreation facilities here in Swift Current. That money, of course, is going to be supporting the foundation's efforts towards a new aquatic leisure center and eventually a multi-sport field house. But, you know, we don't want to put all the eggs in the basket ahead of time. Let's get one thing accomplished first. I mean, you know what? The nice thing about it, though, it's a pretty good reminder that these facilities are not just for people that are living inside Swift Current city limits. I mean, rural communities in and around the area are all going to utilize this facility, bringing kids for swimming lessons, sports, rec usage as well, too. So it's great to see the support from the RM Riverside. It puts the Southwest Facility Foundation now sitting just over $5.1 million raised towards its $8 million goal, which is truly incredible. You're kind of hearing, essentially, from rural Saskatchewan, throwing the words out, build the thing, because we're going to use it. Full story, you can get the details by checking out Swift Current online.
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2: Hearing from Deputy Fire Chief with Carlisle Fire and Rescue, Rob Clausen, on a new addition to their fleet last month. And a used book sale is going this week at the Weyburn branch of the Canadian Mental Health Association. We'll be hearing from Tasha Collins in just a few. Stay tuned.
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1: Rob Carney in the morning.
2: Good morning. My name is Chris Martins, filling in the morning show for Rob Carney this week. Appreciate you tuning in with me today as we take a trip back to 1979. One of five UK number one singles for this group, Rolling Stone magazine ranked it number 65 on its list of the 100 greatest guitar songs of all time. It's The Police, Message in a Bottle, on Southern Saskatchewan's Best Music.

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1: Good morning. I'm Marna McManus. The provincial pruning ban of elm trees will be lifted on Monday. The ban is in place every year from April 1st to August 31st to help stop the spread of Dutch elm disease, which is caused by the elm bark beetle. Parks manager with the City of Weyburn, Curtis Block.
2: For the 2026 growing season, 20 infected elm trees have been identified and will be removed and disposed of. In comparison, in 2025, there were 20 elms removed, and in 2024, 39 elms were removed. So a total of approximately 212 elms have been removed since 2017.
1: Block reminds residents to take part in the Urban Forestry Survey on the city's website. Find the link in our story on Discover Weyburn. A five-hour power outage is scheduled for today as SaskPower completes power system upgrades. They advise rural customers west and southwest of Sedley they'll be out of power from 10 a.m. today until 3 p.m. SaskPower thanks affected customers for their patience and understanding, and updates will be provided through the SaskPower outage map. The Carlisle and RM63 Fire and Rescue has a new fire truck after a lengthy wait. Deputy Fire Chief Rob Clausen.
3: The truck, we started the process of ordering the truck back in, I believe it was February in 2024, and then it was delivered last month, the middle of the month. 2 years it took. I mean, there were some things that played into it, whether it was availability of some material and then just a backlog. We're super pumped and we're really happy with the end product.
1: The new truck carries 1,100 gallons of water, has four-wheel drive, and is now being incorporated into the department's regular training. A bench unveiling was held Saturday at the 67 Golf Course to honor the late Grant Marinos, one of the original founding committee members of the Travelodge Weyburn Charity Golf Tournament. Marinos was actively involved in organizations supporting the community, including the Rotary Club of Weyburn, the Young Fellows Club of Weyburn, and he was also a founding member of the Weyburn and District Hospital Foundation. The bench is located at hole 7 of the 67, also known as the Weyburn Golf Club. The Weyburn branch of the Canadian Mental Health Association is holding its annual indoor used book sale this week at their 404 Ashford Street location. Program Director Tasha Collins.
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1: Prairie Fire FC has welcomed coaches from the Celtic FC in Scotland back to Weyburn for the third annual soccer camp, which kicked off yesterday and runs throughout this week, with players from U9 through U17 taking part. The visiting coaches have experience working within Celtic's youth academy system and delivering player development programs internationally. The camp is part of Prairie Fire FC's ongoing affiliation with Celtic FC, a professional club based in Glasgow. The Toronto Blue Jays host the Kansas City Royals tonight at Rogers Centre, putting Sunday's 8-3 loss in the Bronx firmly in the rearview mirror as they shift total focus to the postseason drive. With just 30 games left in the regular season, Toronto finds itself right in the thick of a wild 7-team American League wildcard scramble. The strength of schedule is squarely in Toronto's favor down the stretch as the Jays hold the second easiest remaining slate in Major League Baseball. They've also been tough to beat at Rogers Centre, bringing 33 home wins into tonight's action, while limiting opponents to a stingy .239 batting average. Max Scherzer takes the mound against Seth Lugo to set the tone, with pregame coverage kicking off at 5. Catch all the action on Saskatchewan's home of Blue Jays baseball, AM 1190.
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1: Sun shining through the clouds today with a slight chance of showers. Northwest wind gusting to 60, then easing up this afternoon with a high of 23. Clearing this evening with a low of 13. Sunny and a high of 25 for tomorrow. Continued sunshine on Thursday with a high of 30. A mix of sun.

0: Cloud for Friday with a good chance of showers and a high of 29. And cloudy with a good chance of showers for Saturday with a high of 24 degrees. 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
1: You could call him your angel of the morning. But somehow it just feels wrong. Rob Carney in the morning, energized by JGL, partners in agriculture on AM 1190.

Every rose has its thorn. That's Poison on Southern Saskatchewan's best music. I hear the word poison, and now, to be honest with you, all I can think of is Narcos. Me and my wife just started watching the show. Yeah, it's a couple years old now, but we can't get to everything when it comes out.

0: You do your best, especially when you've got kids in the house. Anyway, there is a character in the show by the name of Poison, and he's a bad, bad fella. But regardless, if you haven't watched Narcos before, wonderful show. Highly, highly recommend. It's a good one. Chris Martin's with you, filling in for Rob Carney here in the morning show this week. October the 3rd is the Lampman Sportsman's Dinner, coming back once again to the community complex. This is a common occurrence for them, and it is always extremely well attended. Incredible speakers are going to be on hand. Ryan and Chris Getzlaff. So you've got some heavy hitters right there on the speaker front, plus a silent and live auction with our naming rights auction for the complex as well, too. Exciting stuff. A naming rights auction, that is pretty cool stuff. It's a night you're not going to want to miss. Grab your tickets now. It's happening at the Lampman Community Complex in Lampman, Saskatchewan. If more details are needed, you can grab them by giving Stacy a call at 306-551-2798.
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2: A mix of sun and cloud for today with a slight chance of showers. Wind picking up from the northwest, gusting to 60, high 23. Clouds moving out tonight with a low of 13. Sunny and a high of 25 for tomorrow. And continued sunshine for Thursday with a high of 30 degrees. 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

0: Crazy on You. That's Heart on Southern Saskatchewan's best music. Good morning and happy Tuesday. It is Chris rolling on through the morning show with you, powered by JGL. Appreciate you tuning in with me today as we trek right along. And the community in Moose Jaw gearing up. It's still a little over a month away, but it's one of those things that it kind of comes around the corner, as does the fundraising and all the kids and students that typically do it in the schools as well. I'm referring to the Terry Fox Run. Moose Jaw working on keeping that tradition going for its 46th year. It is coming up September 20th, of course, raising money for cancer research. And this is one of those kind of marathons or runs or walks where the skill and speed of running are not necessary, because that's not what it's about at all. It's whatever works for you, as long as you're doing your part to help to raise some money for cancer research. So if you've been looking for any reason to get a little exercise and supporting a great cause, this is the easiest excuse in the book. Keep it on your calendar for September the 20th, the Moose Jaw Terry Fox Run is coming up once again.
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2: The provincial elm tree pruning ban gets lifted next week. We'll be hearing more about this season's Dutch elm disease numbers from the City of Weyburn's park manager, Curtis Block. And a special bench unveiled on Saturday at the Weyburn Golf Club for the late Grant Marinos. These stories and more in just a few short moments. You can also get the latest on discoverweyburn.com.
3: Rob Carney in the morning.
0: It is Chris Martins along with you on your Tuesday morning. Hello and good morning to you. Thank you so much for joining me today. This song has got kind of a cool story as to how it actually came out. So in the studio, the band was under contract with a company called Mushroom Records. And in asset selling confusion that followed the death of its owner, the label would not let Chilliwack record. So they recorded under a pseudonym and snuck in the studio and shipped the song My Girl and other ones around, which ended up getting them a deal with another record company in New York, getting them into the mainstream after 11 years. Here's Chilliwack and My Girl Gone, Gone, Gone on Southern Saskatchewan's Best Music.

gone, gone, gone, she been gone so long, she been gone, gone, gone so long. I gone, gone, gone, she been gone so long, she been gone, gone, gone so long. I gone, gone, gone, she been gone so long, gone, gone, gone, gone, she been gone.

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1: Good morning. I'm Marna McManus. The City of Weyburn's Parks Department identified 20 elm trees affected with Dutch elm disease this summer. This is on par with last season and about half as many as the year prior. Parks Manager Curtis Block says, in all, 212 elms have been removed since 2017.
2: As part of the city's long-term planning process, City of Weyburn and Green Drop Care has partnered to secure Federation of Canadian Municipalities funding in the amount of $131,000. So this grant funding will go towards long-term planning to help establish goals to manage public trees in our streets and parks.
1: Block reminds residents to take part in the 10-question urban forestry online survey. SAS Power is planning to complete power system upgrades in the Sedley area today, resulting in a five-hour power outage for rural customers. Residents west and southwest of Sedley can expect to be out of power from 10 a.m. to 3 p.m. The Crown Corporation says updates will be provided through the SAS Power outage map. Carlisle Fire and Rescue is now training with its new fire truck after it arrived in July. The 2025 Freightliner includes four-wheel drive, a feature the department says will help crews navigate some of the more difficult terrain in its response area. Deputy Fire Chief Rob Clausen.
3: For us, it works well. It's more so when we cover White Bear Lake Resort and White Bear First Nation. You know, the terrain up there can be difficult at times, and the four-wheel drive just gives us that ability to traverse on some of those areas that are difficult for a conventional truck to get to.
1: The truck also carries 1,100 gallons of water. In the back seats four firefighters with self-contained breathing equipment. A Grant Marino's bench dedication and unveiling was held Saturday at the 67 Golf Course as a celebration of life, friendship, and the legacy Marino's left behind. He was one of the original founding committee members of the Travelodge Weyburn Charity Golf Tournament and was actively involved in other local organizations that support the community, including being a founding member of the Weyburn and District Hospital Foundation. The bench is located at hole 7 of the 67, also known as the Weyburn Golf Club. A guaranteed way to get bookworms out of the woodwork in this late summer heat. The Weyburn branch of the Canadian Mental Health Association is holding their annual indoor used book sale at their 404 Ashford Street location. Books are available by donation throughout the week, with proceeds supporting the CMHA's free programming. Program Director Tasha Collins.
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1: Prairie Fire FC has welcomed coaches from the Celtic FC in Scotland back to Weyburn for the third annual soccer camp, which kicked off yesterday and runs throughout this week, with players from U9 through U17 taking part. The visiting coaches have experience working within Celtic's youth academy system and delivering player development programs internationally. The camp is part of Prairie Fire FC's ongoing affiliation with Celtic FC, a professional club based in Glasgow. The Toronto Blue Jays return home to Rogers Centre tonight after falling 8-3 in New York on Sunday. Tonight kicks off a critical

0: a late August home series against the Kansas City Royals. Toronto enters tonight at 64-68, sitting just a game and a half out of the final wild card spot. The Jays send veteran right-hander Max Scherzer to the bump tonight, looking to anchor a pitching staff that holds a respectable 3.98 team ERA and has allowed just 4.3 runs per game. Offensively, Toronto will rely on slugger Kazuma Okamoto, who leads the club with 26 home runs and 74 RBIs alongside Ernie Clement, batting a team-best 284. Kansas City counters with righty Seth Lugo, setting up a high-stakes pitching battle. The first pitch today is set for 5:07. Catch all the action on Saskatchewan's home of Blue Jays baseball, AM 1190.
1: Now, discover Weyburn weather.
0: Sun shining through the clouds today with a slight chance of showers. Northwest wind gusting to 60, then easing up this afternoon with a high of 23. Clearing this evening with a low of 13. Sunny and a high of 25 for tomorrow. Continued sunshine on Thursday with a high of 30. A mix of sun and cloud for Friday with a good chance of showers and a high of 29. And cloudy with a good chance of showers for Saturday with a high of 24 degrees. 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I'm Marna McManus.
2: He's got a big heart and Queen Elizabeth's Platinum Jubilee Medal to prove it. 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

That's a little Bananarama for your Tuesday morning. Cruel Summer on Southern Saskatchewan's Best Music. Chris Martin's filling in for Rob Carney here in

0: Morning Show, powered by JGL. 7:09. Appreciate you tuning in with me today. And we've got exactly 1 week to go now until school has returned for the kiddos. It is back next Tuesday. And that's going to mean the morning commute's going to be a little bit different. A lot more kids walking, parents dropping off, school buses stopping, and kids deciding that this moment is the exact right moment to sprint across the street. So a friendly reminder coming from our friends at SGI. You're going through school zones. Slow it down. 30 kilometers an hour. That is the posted speed limit. So make sure you are keeping your eyes up. And give yourself a little bit extra time. Like, especially when school starts, if you have to traverse anywhere in and around a school zone in order to get to work, the last thing you need to be doing is driving quickly because you might be late. So just make sure that you give yourself enough time to get where you need to go, because 2 minutes late is a whole lot better than the alternative. But one more week to go till back to school.
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3: A mix of sun and cloud for today with a slight chance of showers. Wind picking up from the northwest, gusting to 60, high 23. Clouds moving out tonight with a low of 13. Sunny and a high of 25 for tomorrow. And continued sunshine for Thursday with a high of 30 degrees. 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
1: 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You'll hear news, sports, weather, community events, and we'll keep it fun. Oh, and more great music.

0: There's Nick Gilder. Here comes the night on Southern Saskatchewan's best music. Good morning. My name is Chris. Appreciate you tuning in with me here on your Tuesday morning as we roll on through the day. Pretty decent morning to start things out here in Southern Saskatchewan. A couple areas in and around the Estevan area look at a potential of a little bit of rain on the day today. Not a high chance, only about a 30% chance. Could see some showers. Everywhere else, pretty much sunshine is the name of your game today. Details, your five-day forecast is coming soon here at the bottom half of the hour, so stay tuned. You can catch all those details shortly. The 57th annual Beachy Western Days is coming up September 18th, 19th, and 20th. And it's one of those events. There's a reason it's been going on for 57 years so far. It is an absolute blast in every way possible. It is an absolutely full weekend. Rodeo action, there's bull riding, bareback team roping, steer wrestling, ladies barrel racing, and a whole lot more. Plus, they have a ton of fun with lawnmower races, a craft show with food booths and a saloon, and great live music expected as well, too, including Evan Baxter, Will Ardell, and the Bar Road Band. So you've got three solid days, Friday, Saturday, and Sunday, where it's going to be an absolute blast. So plan accordingly and plan to attend the 57th annual Beachy Western Days, September 18th through the 20th.
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2: A reminder for residents near Sedley of a SaskPower planned power outage today. A new Freightliner fire truck for the Carlisle Fire and Rescue. And in sports, the Jays are back at Rogers Centre today, opening up a new series against the Kansas City Royals. And Prairie Fire FC has coaches from the Celtic FC in Scotland back in Weyburn for the week. 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
5: Rob Carney in the morning.
0: Good morning. It is Chris Martins along with you on your Tuesday morning. Taking a trip back to 1973. Amazing. This song was released in 1973 and it didn't go platinum by the Recording Industry Association of America until May of 2018. Wild stuff. Number one in Canada, Elton John. This is Daniel on Southern Saskatchewan's Best Music.

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1: Good morning. I'm Marna McManus. Parks manager Curtis Block says the city of Weyburn is doing its part to curb the spread of Dutch elm disease.
2: Provincial elm pruning ban of April 1st to August 31st will be lifted, so you will be able to prune an elm tree after August 31st.
1: Block says there's a DED question in the city's urban forestry survey.
2: As we do every growing season, the Parks Department will continue to survey, identify, manage infected tree removals to help curb the spread of the disease to other healthy elms.
1: The city identified 20 infected elm trees this growing season, which will be removed and disposed of. This number is on par with last year, almost half as the number in 2024. In all, 212 elms have been removed since 2017. Rural customers west and southwest of Sedley will experience a five-hour planned power outage today from 10 a.m. to 3 p.m. SaskPower says the outage is due to power system upgrades. Updates on the status of the outage can be found on the SaskPower outage map. The Crown Corporation thanks customers for their patience. Carlisle Fire and Rescue is getting familiar with a new addition to its fleet. The department received a 2025 Freightliner fire truck in July after starting the ordering process in February of 2024. Deputy Fire Chief Rob Clausen explains some of the features.
3: It does have an enclosed pump panel with seating for four firefighters in the back. The seats in the back are all SCBA seats, so it allows the firefighters to put that equipment on while we're en route to a call. It just saves us a little bit of time when we need to wear the self-contained breathing apparatus.
1: The truck is now part of the department's ongoing training as firefighters become familiar.

0: with its equipment and operation. Friends of the late Grant Marinos, who passed away in February, gathered together on Saturday to unveil a memorial bench at hole 7 of the 67 golf course. Marinos was one of the original founding committee members of the Travelodge Weyburn Charity Golf Tournament, alongside Gary Anderson, Marga Cugnet, and George Cerunas. Cerunas said Marinos' commitment, enthusiasm, and leadership played a major role in making the tournament what it became. Marinos was also a founding member of the Weyburn and District Hospital Foundation. The Weyburn branch of the Canadian Mental Health Association is currently holding their annual used book sale this week, giving the community a chance to pick up some new reads while supporting local programming. The sale runs through Thursday from 10 a.m. to 6 p.m. Program Director Tasha Collins.
1: All books are by donation, so you kind of take what you love and give what you can.
0: The books were donated by Blue Earth Environmental, with the fundraiser held annually ahead of the new school year. For these stories and more, visit discoverweyburn.com.
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0: Prairie Fire FC has welcomed coaches from the Celtic FC in Scotland back to Weyburn for the third annual soccer camp, which kicked off yesterday and runs throughout this week, with players from U9 through U17 taking part. The visiting coaches have experience working within Celtic's youth academy system and delivering player development programs internationally. The camp is part of Prairie Fire FC's ongoing affiliation with Celtic FC, a professional club based in Glasgow. The Toronto Blue Jays host the Kansas City Royals tonight at Rogers Centre, putting Sunday's 8-3 loss in the Bronx firmly in the rearview mirror as they shift total focus to the postseason drive. With just 30 games left in the regular season, Toronto finds itself right in the thick of a wild 7-team American League wildcard scramble. The strength of schedule is squarely in Toronto's favor down the stretch as the Jays hold the second easiest remaining slate in Major League Baseball. They've also been tough to beat at Rogers Centre, bringing 33 home wins into tonight's action, while limiting opponents to a stingy .239 batting average. Max Scherzer takes the mound against Seth Lugo to set the tone, with pregame coverage kicking off at 5. Catch all the action on Saskatchewan's home of Blue Jays baseball, AM 1190.
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0: Sun shining through the clouds today with a slight chance of showers. Northwest wind gusting to 60, then easing up this afternoon with a high of 23. Clearing this evening with a low of 13. Sunny and a high of 25 for tomorrow. Continued sunshine on Thursday with a high of 30. A mix of sun and cloud for Friday with a good chance of showers and a high of 29. And cloudy with a good chance of showers for Saturday with a high of 24 degrees. 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I'm Marna McManus.
3: He's been described as witty, yet dignified. As adjectives go, it could have turned out a lot worse. Rob Carney in the morning, energized by JGL, partners in agriculture, on AM 1190.

0: See, to me, that is one of those toe tappers that every time you hear it, you have to tap your hand or tap your foot or whatever it might be. It's just got that tune about it. The Traveling Wilburys, End of the Line on Southern Saskatchewan's Best Music. Good morning. It is Chris along with you here on the morning show, powered by JGL. Rolling right along. Appreciate you tuning in with me today as we continue through the show. You, of course, get your five-day forecast coming up in a few moments' time. And sun is the name of the game as harvest is underway. I mean, it's kind of at the point now where it's like, okay, we are harvesting. We don't need a pile of rain. But, I mean, it's so dry out there, like unbelievably dry, that a little bit of something, can't imagine it's going to hurt much. Regardless of that, five-day forecast details are coming up in just a few moments' time. Pretty cool project happening out in Richmond. The goal is to grow a whole lot more than just vegetables. Of course, anybody and everybody in the province is extremely familiar with the situation that was in Richmond previously. But they are in the midst of a community greenhouse project well underway with the idea of producing some fresh food locally and really bringing people together. This is kind of a way of a fresh rebirth for Richmond to kind of get things back to where they need to be. So it's... become much more than just planting tomatoes and cucumbers. You know, it's a symbol, in my mind anyway, it's a symbol for growth and rebirth out in the Richmond area. A great example of small Saskatchewan communities finding creative ways to help build and grow together.
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3: The price of crude oil today is at $81.96 a barrel. This is down $3.05, or 3.59%. Natural gas price today at $2.73, down 5 pennies, or 1.83%. And the Canadian dollar today is at 0.7209. 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
1: A mix of sun and cloud for today with a slight chance of showers. Wind picking up from the northwest, gusting to 60, high 23. Clouds moving out tonight with a low of 13. Sunny and a high of 25 for tomorrow. And continued sunshine for Thursday with a high of 30 degrees. 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

0: Harlequin, and you are the light on Southern Saskatchewan's best music. Good morning. It is Chris filling in for Rob Carney here in the morning show, powered by JGL. Appreciate you tuning in with me this morning, 7:52, as we get that much closer to your information, update, news, weather, and sports. He's coming right around the corner, but if you're in the Moose Jaw area, get set. This Thursday, steak night at the Eagles. Yes, it's going to be a wonderful steak supper. 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
2: Hearing from Deputy Fire Chief with Carlisle Fire and Rescue, Rob Clausen, on a new addition to their fleet last month. And a used book sale is going this week at the Weyburn branch of the Canadian Mental Health Association. We'll be hearing from Tasha Collins in just a few. Stay tuned.
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0: Good morning. It is Chris along with you, filling in for Rob Carney here in the morning show, powered by JGL. I appreciate you tuning in with me today. 7:53 right now. This song goes back to 1986, and in the year 2015, Ray Coburn, one of the writers of the song, was presented with a SoCan Classic Award based on the song having been played more than 100,000 times on Canadian radio. Feel It Again from Honeymoon Suite is on Southern Saskatchewan's Best Music.

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1: Good morning. I'm Marna McManus. The provincial pruning ban of elm trees will be lifted on Monday. The ban is in place every year from April 1st to August 31st to help stop the spread of Dutch elm disease, which is caused by the elm bark beetle. Parks manager with the City of Weyburn, Curtis Block.
2: For the 2026 growing season, 20 infected elm trees have been identified and will be removed and disposed of. In comparison, in 2025, there were 20 elms removed, and in 2024, 39 elms were removed. So a total of approximately 212 elms have been removed since 2017.
1: Block reminds residents to take part in the Urban Forestry Survey on the city's website. Find the link in our story on Discover Weyburn. A five-hour power outage is scheduled for today as SaskPower completes power system upgrades. They advise rural customers west and southwest of Sedley they'll be out of power from 10 a.m. today until 3 p.m. SaskPower thanks affected customers for their patience and understanding, and updates will be provided through the SaskPower outage map. The Carlisle and RM63 Fire and Rescue has a new fire truck after a lengthy wait. Deputy Fire Chief Rob Clausen.
3: The truck, we started the process of ordering the truck back in, I believe it was February of 2024, and then it was delivered last month, the middle of the month. 2 years it took. I mean, there were some things that played into it, whether it was availability of some material and then just a backlog. We're super pumped and we're really happy with the end product.
1: The new truck carries 1,100 gallons of water, has four-wheel drive, and is now being incorporated into the department's regular training. A bench unveiling was held Saturday at the 67 Golf Course to honor the late Grant Marinos, one of the original founding committee members of the Travelodge Weyburn Charity Golf Tournament. Marinos was actively involved in organizations supporting the community, including the Rotary Club of Weyburn, the Young Fellows Club of Weyburn, and he was also a founding member of the Weyburn and District Hospital Foundation. The bench is located at hole 7 of the 67, also known as the Weyburn Golf Club.

0: 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Program Director Tasha Collins.
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0: Prairie Fire FC has welcomed coaches from the Celtic FC in Scotland back to Weyburn for the third annual soccer camp, which kicked off yesterday and runs throughout this week, with players from U9 through U17 taking part. The visiting coaches have experience working within Celtic's youth academy system and delivering player development programs internationally. The camp is part of Prairie Fire FC's ongoing affiliation with Celtic FC, a professional club based in Glasgow. The Toronto Blue Jays return home to Rogers Centre tonight after falling 8-3 in New York on Sunday. Tonight kicks off a critical late August home series against the Kansas City Royals. Toronto enters tonight at 64-68, sitting just a game and a half out of the final wild card spot. The Jays send veteran right-hander Max Scherzer to the bump tonight, looking to anchor a pitching staff that holds a respectable 3.98 team ERA and has allowed just 4.3 runs per game. Offensively, Toronto will rely on slugger Kazuma Okamoto, who leads the club with 26 home runs and 74 RBIs alongside Ernie Clement, batting a team-best 284. Kansas City counters with righty Seth Lugo, setting up a high-stakes pitching battle. The first pitch today is set for 5:07. Catch all the action on Saskatchewan's home of Blue Jays baseball, AM 1190.
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0: Sun shining through the clouds today with a slight chance of showers. Northwest wind gusting to 60, then easing up this afternoon with a high of 23. Clearing this evening with a low of 13. Sunny and a high of 25 for tomorrow. Continued sunshine on Thursday with a high of 30. A mix of sun and cloud for Friday with a good chance of showers and a high of 29. And cloudy with a good chance of showers for Saturday with a high of 24 degrees. 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I'm Marna McManus.
3: The Vice President of the Agricultural Producers Association of Saskatchewan, Jeremy Welter, says it's disappointing to see Canada's largest trading partner moving ahead with new tariffs. He says Canada was right to stand firm during trade negotiations and protect its ability to make independent trade decisions.
4: Apparently, that was one of the sticking points in the negotiation, was the U.S. wanted us to give up any ability to determine where we were going to sign any future agreements unless we ran it by them. And, you know, I commend our Canadian negotiators for understanding that that is a non-starter. It's very disappointing because it sounds like the new list of tariffs is going to apparently violate the greatest trade agreement that was ever signed, which was, of course, CUSMA, negotiated by Donald Trump in his first term. So, you know, the fact that he said it was the greatest trade deal that was ever negotiated and then turned around and said it's the worst deal ever negotiated, and now he's turning around and violating it.
3: For Golden West, I'm Glendalee Allen Vossler.
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7: In his own words, he's addicted to pleasing people, to making you laugh. We don't see a problem. Get hooked on Rob Carney in the morning, energized by

0: You might think from the cars on Southern Saskatchewan's best music. Good morning. It is Chris along with you here in the morning show, powered by JGL. Filling in for Rob Carney this week as he enjoys a much-deserved break. Weather-wise, you're expecting heat, and that's kind of what you're going to be getting for the most part today and throughout the entirety of the week here in southern Saskatchewan. A little bit of rain is potentially forecast in the Estevan area, but yet to be seen. Of course, your five-day forecast details are all coming up shortly, so stay tuned for that. But out in west central Saskatchewan, pretty good argument for never quitting a lottery pool after this story. A group of retired friends that have been playing the lottery together every single week for many, many years. Well, it paid off, and they won themselves $250,000. The group scored the extra prize, meaning a weekly lottery habit. Probably, really, for the most part, was just getting together, having coffee, and enjoying each other's company. It became really interesting. It's a great retirement lottery pool strategy right there. It's like, you know, everyone else, we're going to collect your, you know, your CPP and go from there and maybe do some investments here and there. But no, me, retirement through lottery. That's what's going for me. But you know what? $250,000 between a group of friends is pretty darn cool. Off a tradition that you probably just did out of habit more than anything else. So I'm guessing that next meeting between the three of them is going to be the debate of who's going to buy the coffee.
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4: A mix of sun and cloud for today with a slight chance of showers. Wind picking up from the northwest, gusting to 60, high 23. Clouds moving out tonight with a low of 13. Sunny and a high of 25 for tomorrow. And continued sunshine for Thursday with a high of 30 degrees. 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

My Own Way to Rock. That's Burton Cummings on Southern Saskatchewan's Best Music. Good morning. It is Chris rolling on through the show with you, powered by JGL. Appreciate you tuning in with me today. 8:23 as we get set for your information update. In just a few moments, news, weather, and sports all going to be taking you through in just a couple minutes time. Your five-day forecast, hot. It's going to be a lot of warm weather still as we get to the latter part of August, but you know what? Hard to complain we're actually getting the nice stuff. As long as it cooperates for harvest, we're all happy campers here in the area. Thursday, September the 3rd, if you were in the Swift Current area and judo has ever been on your bingo card, they will be having an open house. The judo club will, from 6 p.m. through until 9 p.m. at the Lieutenant Colonel Clifton Center. So if you have wanted to see what judo was all about, you've maybe kind of hummed and hawed about it before, thought about maybe partaking, or you've got a child that is interested and wants to participate as well too, this is the place to bring them. There will be demonstrations, Q&A. I'll be able to answer all your questions you've got, plus the registration will be happening.

0: in the gym as well. It is open from ages 6 through until adult. And, yeah, worth the time to come on out, have a look-see, and see if the Swift Current Judo Club is a good fit for you. If you're looking for any more information, you can contact Nancy at 306-750-9988.
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2: The provincial elm tree pruning ban gets lifted next week. 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
6: Rob Carney in the morning.
0: Good morning. It is Chris Martins along with you, filling in for Rob Carney here in the morning show, powered by JGL. Appreciate you tuning in with me today. This song comes out back in 1977, topped the Billboard Hot 100, and also topped what at the time was known as the Black Singles Chart. That was actually a chart of music that was in relation to R&B, and was called the Black Singles Chart from 1982 through until 1990, until they changed it to Hot R&B Singles that it is now known as today. Crazy times we come from, crazy times. Here's Sir Duke on Southern Saskatchewan's Best Music.

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1: Good morning. I'm Marna McManus. The City of Weyburn's Parks Department identified 20 elm trees affected with Dutch elm disease this summer. This is on par with last season and about half as many as the year prior. Parks Manager Curtis Block says, in all, 212 elms have been removed since 2017.
2: As part of the city's long-term planning process, City of Weyburn and Green Drop Care has partnered to secure Federation of Canadian Municipalities funding in the amount of $131,000. So this grant funding will go towards long-term planning to help establish goals to manage public trees in our streets and parks.
1: Block reminds residents to take part in the 10-question urban forestry online survey. SAS Power is planning to complete power system upgrades in the Sedley area today, resulting in a five-hour power outage for rural customers. Residents west and southwest of Sedley can expect to be out of power from 10 a.m. to 3 p.m. The Crown Corporation says updates will be provided through the SAS Power outage map. Carlisle Fire and Rescue is now training with its new fire truck after it arrived in July. The 2025 Freightliner includes four-wheel drive, a feature the department says will help crews navigate some of the more difficult terrain in its response area. Deputy Fire Chief Rob Clausen.
3: For us, it works well. It's more so when we cover White Bear Lake Resort and White Bear First Nation. You know, the terrain up there can be difficult at times, and the four-wheel drive just gives us that ability to traverse on some of those areas that are difficult for a conventional truck to get to.
1: The truck also carries 1,100 gallons of water. In the back seats four firefighters with self-contained breathing equipment. A Grant Marino's bench dedication and unveiling was held Saturday at the 67 Golf Course as a celebration of life, friendship, and the legacy Marino's left behind. He was one of the original founding committee members of the Travelodge Weyburn Charity Golf Tournament and was actively involved in other local organizations that support the community, including being a founding member of the Weyburn and District Hospital Foundation. The bench is located at hole 7 of the 67, also known as the Weyburn Golf Club. A guaranteed way to get bookworms out of the woodwork in this late summer heat. The Weyburn branch of the Canadian Mental Health Association is holding their annual indoor used book sale at their 404 Ashford Street location. Books are available by donation throughout the week, with proceeds supporting the CMHA's free programming. Program Director Tasha Collins.
4: It's just a little fundraiser.

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1: Prairie Fire FC has welcomed coaches from the Celtic FC in Scotland back to Wayburn for the third annual soccer camp, which kicked off yesterday and runs throughout this week, with players from U9 through U17 taking part. The visiting coaches have experience working within Celtic's youth academy system and delivering player development programs internationally. The camp is part of Prairie Fire FC's ongoing affiliation with Celtic FC, a professional club based in Glasgow. The Toronto Blue Jays host the Kansas City Royals tonight at Rogers Centre, putting Sunday's 8-3 loss in the Bronx firmly in the rearview mirror as they shift total focus to the postseason drive. With just 30 games left in the regular season, Toronto finds itself right in the thick of a wild 7-team American League wildcard scramble. The strength of schedule is squarely in Toronto's favor down the stretch as the Jays hold the second easiest remaining slate in Major League Baseball. They've also been tough to beat at Rogers Centre, bringing 33 home wins into tonight's action, while limiting opponents to a stingy .239 batting average. Max Scherzer takes the mound against Seth Lugo to set the tone, with pregame coverage kicking off at 5. Catch all the action on Saskatchewan's home of Blue Jays baseball, AM 1190.
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1: Sun shining through the clouds today with a slight chance of showers. Northwest wind gusting to 60, then easing up this afternoon with a high of 23. Clearing this evening with a low of 13. Sunny and a high of 25 for tomorrow. Continued sunshine on Thursday with a high of 30. A mix of sun and cloud for Friday with a good chance of showers and a high of 29. And cloudy with a good chance of showers for Saturday with a high of 24 degrees. 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
2: Making you smile, making your day. 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Rob Carney in the morning. 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

0: Simply Irresistible. A little Robert Palmer for you on Southern Saskatchewan's best music. Good morning. My name is Chris. Appreciate you tuning in with me here in the morning show. Filling in for Rob Carney this week in the show powered by JGL. And we're going to do a little celebrating this week with a couple of different holidays. And we're going to start things out. The important holidays are happening today, actually, because August 25th is all about food, relationships, and saving money. It is National Banana Split Day. So yes, it's basically a government-sanctioned excuse to eat ice cream for breakfast. I mean, there's fruit in there, so really, you can't say anything. You get fruit and dairy. You pretty much got most of the food groups covered. It's also Kiss and Make Up Day, which means if you're fighting with somebody, it's your last chance today. Well, actually, it's not your last chance, but it is your chance to bury the hatchet. Why not get him a banana split? There you go. And I mean, there's two bananas. Clearly, it's meant for two people. And National Secondhand Wardrobe Day as well, too. A celebration of buying clothes secondhand, saving a little bit of coin as well, too. Which you might be surprised. If you have not made your way into a secondhand store, you could be shocked at the quality of clothing that you can pick up. There are literally shelves and shelves of near brand new clothes that people just decided, it's not in style anymore. We can give it away. But, you know, one man's non-favorite clothes can become your new one. So there you go. Eat a banana split today, make up with somebody, and go thrift shopping. Sounds like a pretty solid way to spend a Tuesday.
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4: A mix of sun and cloud for today with a slight chance of showers. Wind picking up from the northwest, gusting to 60, high 23. Clouds moving out tonight with a low of 13. Sunny and a high of 25 for tomorrow. And continued sunshine for Thursday with a high of 30 degrees. 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

Carefree Highway from Gordon Lightfoot is on Southern Saskatchewan's Best Music. Easily one of my favorite artists right there in Gordon Lightfoot. A funny story about Gordon. When I had, me and my wife had our first two kids, when I would be feeding our kids when they were younger at the table, I would just put on the music of Gordon Lightfoot, and I found that it actually calmed them while we ate and encouraged them to eat a little bit more while we did it. No correlation between the music of Gordon Lightfoot and feeding a child, but you know what? In our family, it worked. It's pretty cool. Sask Power is in the process of doing some system upgrades today, which will result in a potential five-hour planned power outage. The Crown Corporation advising rural customers west and southwest of Sedley. So if you're in the Weyburn area and west and southwest of Sedley, the power

0: 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All those details, of course, are available on your portals and in your information update coming up.
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2: A reminder for residents near Sedley of a SaskPower planned power outage today. A new Freightliner fire truck for the Carlisle Fire and Rescue. And in sports, the Jays are back at Rogers Centre today, opening up a new series against the Kansas City Royals. And Prairie Fire FC has coaches from the Celtic FC in Scotland back in Weyburn for the week. Stay tuned.
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0: Good morning. It is Chris Martins with you here in the morning show, powered by JGL. Heading back to 1985, this song was actually written by Bryan Adams while he was on tour as the opening act for Journey in their Frontiers tour back in 1983. He wrote it, and it actually became his first number one single in the U.S. Heaven from Bryan Adams is on Southern Saskatchewan's Best Music.

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1: Good morning. I'm Marna McManus. Parks manager Curtis Block says the city of Weyburn is doing its part to curb the spread of Dutch elm disease.
2: Provincial elm pruning ban of April 1st to August 31st will be lifted, so you will be able to prune an elm tree after August 31st.
1: Block says there's a DED question in the city's urban forestry survey.
2: As we do every growing season, the Parks Department will continue to survey, identify, manage infected tree removals to help curb the spread of the disease to other healthy elms.
1: The city identified 20 infected elm trees this growing season, which will be removed and disposed of. This number is on par with last year, almost half as the number in 2024. In all, 212 elms have been removed since 2017. Rural customers west and southwest of Sedley will experience a five-hour planned power outage today from 10 a.m. to 3 p.m. SaskPower says the outage is due to power system upgrades. Updates on the status of the outage can be found on the SaskPower outage map. The Crown Corporation thanks customers for their patience. Carlisle Fire and Rescue is getting familiar with a new addition to its fleet. The department received a 2025 Freightliner fire truck in July after starting the ordering process in February of 2024. Deputy Fire Chief Rob Clausen explains some of the features.
3: It does have an enclosed pump panel with seating for four firefighters in the back. The seats in the back are all SCBA seats, so it allows the firefighters to put that equipment on while we're en route to a call. It just saves us a little bit of time when we need to wear the self-contained breathing apparatus.
1: The truck is now part of the department's ongoing training as firefighters become familiar with its equipment and operation. Friends of the late Grant Marinos, who passed away in February, gathered together on Saturday to unveil a memorial bench at hole 7 of the 67 golf course. Marinos was one of the original founding committee members of the Travelodge Weyburn Charity Golf Tournament, alongside Gary Anderson, Marga Cugnet, and George Cerunis. Cerunis said Marinos' commitment, enthusiasm, and leadership played a major role in making the tournament what it became. Marinos was also a founding member of the Weyburn and District Hospital Foundation. The Weyburn branch of the Canadian Mental Health Association is currently holding their annual used book sale this week, giving the community a chance to pick up some new reads while supporting local programming. The sale runs through Thursday from 10 a.m. to 6 p.m. Program Director Tasha Collins.
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1: Prairie Fire FC has welcomed coaches from the Celtic FC in Scotland back to Weyburn for the third annual soccer camp, which kicked off yesterday and runs throughout this week, with players from U9 through U17 taking part. The visiting coaches have experience working within Celtic's youth academy system and delivering player development programs internationally. The camp is part of Prairie Fire FC's ongoing affiliation with Celtic FC, a professional club based in Glasgow. The Toronto Blue Jays return home to Rogers Centre tonight after falling 8-3 in New York on Sunday. Tonight kicks off a critical late August home series against the Kansas City Royals. Toronto enters tonight at 64-68, sitting just a game and a half out of the final wild card spot. The Jays send veteran right-hander Max Scherzer to the bump tonight, looking to anchor a pitching staff that holds a respectable 3.98 team ERA and has allowed just 4.3 runs per game. Offensively, Toronto will rely on slugger Kazuma Okamoto, who leads the club with 26 home runs.

0: and 74 RBIs alongside Ernie Clement, batting a team best 284. Kansas City counters with righty Seth Lugo, setting up a high-stakes pitching battle. The first pitch today is set for 5:07. Catch all the action on Saskatchewan's home of Blue Jays baseball, AM 1190.
1: Now, discover Weyburn weather.
0: Sun shining through the clouds today with a slight chance of showers. Northwest wind gusting to 60, then easing up this afternoon with a high of 23. Clearing this evening with a low of 13. Sunny and a high of 25 for tomorrow. Continued sunshine on Thursday with a high of 30. A mix of sun and cloud for Friday with a good chance of showers and a high of 29. And cloudy with a good chance of showers for Saturday with a high of 24 degrees. 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

0: Rod Stewart, Forever Young, is on Southern Saskatchewan's Best Music. Good morning, Chris Martin's with you, filling in for Rob Carney here in the morning show. Appreciate you tuning in with me today. This is a no surprise to anyone, but I mean, most everybody at this point is aware of the Canada-U.S. trade situation. Trade talks, of course, collapsing. The Saskatchewan Chamber of Commerce is actually warning that there could be some serious consequences for businesses and workers here in the province. So with the newly imposed 50% tariffs and roughly $28 billion worth of Canadian goods, Canada saying it's going to respond dollar for dollar. Saskatchewan, though, has a lot riding on this relationship, especially agriculture, manufacturing, and exports. And I mean, our concern, frankly, it isn't what happens at the border. Tariffs mean higher costs, supply chain headaches, you know, more uncertainty for businesses trying to plan. We're playing political bingo at this point right now. It's a matter of who blinked first. And Saskatchewan businesses are left wondering what that final bill is going to look like. But time will tell. And once we actually see the release of Prime Minister Mark Carney, what those tariffs are going to look like in early September, the dollar-for-dollar matching, we're kind of just sitting in limbo, waiting to see what happens next.
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2: A mix of sun and cloud for today with a slight chance of showers. Wind picking up from the northwest, gusting to 60, high 23. Clouds moving out tonight with a low of 13. Sunny and a high of 25 for tomorrow. And continued sunshine for Thursday with a high of 30 degrees. 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

0: Tom Cochran and Red Ryder, the untouchable one, on Southern Saskatchewan's Best Music. It's Chris filling in for Rob Carney here in the morning. Thank you so much for joining me today. 9:40 right now with your five-day forecast coming around the corner in just a few moments' time. So stay tuned. Details on sunshine, and, well, a little bit more sunshine. It's all coming up shortly. But a big thank you to our title sponsor, CCAN, for her voice. Her voice was something that we had been running here on all of our stations, talking about powerful stories of leadership, innovation, heart, and great motivation from strong women here in our communities. And we have managed to run this well from the beginning of June. We have gone through this and gotten just some incredible nominees. So a big thank you to CCAN for being our title sponsor. 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
6: A mix of sun and cloud for today with a slight chance of showers. Wind picking up from the northwest, gusting to 60, high 23. Clouds moving out tonight with a low of 13. Sunny and a high of 25 for tomorrow. And continued sunshine for Thursday with a high of 30 degrees. 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

0: a quintessential song of the 80s right there, Spandau Ballet. True is on Southern Saskatchewan's Best Music. Good morning, it is Chris with you, and that does things for myself. I am all wrapped up and heading on home. Hopefully, you are enjoying the remainder of your workday here on Tuesday as we enjoy, well, I guess not necessarily we, but the kids enjoy the final week before they head back to school. I know I can internally hear parents rejoicing about the opportunities to actually have kids back in school, but regardless of that, a little less than a week to go before they'll be back in the saddle. Thank you for tuning in with me today. We'll catch you tomorrow morning at 6 a.m. And as always, it's not goodbye, but we'll see you later.
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2: Hearing from Deputy Fire Chief with Carlisle Fire and Rescue, Rob Clausen, on a new addition to their fleet last month. And a used book sale is going this week at the Weyburn branch of the Canadian Mental Health Association. We'll be hearing from Tasha Collins in just a few. Stay tuned.
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1: Good morning. I'm Marna McManus. The provincial pruning ban of elm trees will be lifted on Monday. The ban is in place every year from April 1st to August 31st to help stop the spread of Dutch elm disease, which is caused by the elm bark beetle. Parks manager with the City of Weyburn, Curtis Block.
2: For the 2026 growing season, 20 infected elm trees have been identified and will be removed and disposed of. In comparison, in 2025, there were 20 elms removed, and in 2024, 39 elms were removed. So a total of approximately 212 elms have been removed since 2017.
1: Block reminds residents to take part in the Urban Forestry Survey on the city's website. Find the link in our story on Discover Weyburn. A five-hour power outage is scheduled for today as SaskPower completes power system upgrades. They advise rural customers west and southwest of Sedley they'll be out of power from 10 a.m. today until 3 p.m. SaskPower thanks affected customers for their patience and understanding, and updates will be provided through the SaskPower outage map. The Carlisle and RM63 Fire and Rescue has a new fire truck after a lengthy wait. Deputy Fire Chief Rob Clausen.
3: The truck, we started the process of ordering the truck back in, I believe it was February in 2024, and then it was delivered last month, the middle of the month. 2 years it took. I mean, there were some things that played into it, whether it was availability of some material and then just a backlog. We're super pumped and we're really happy with the end product.
1: The new truck carries 1,100 gallons of water, has four-wheel drive, and is now being incorporated into the department's regular training. A bench unveiling was held Saturday at the 67 Golf Course to honor the late Grant Marinos, one of the original founding committee members of the Travelodge Weyburn Charity Golf Tournament. Marinos was actively involved in organizations supporting the community, including the Rotary Club of Weyburn, the Young Fellows Club of Weyburn, and he was also a founding member of the Weyburn and District Hospital Foundation. The bench is located at hole 7 of the 67, also known as the Weyburn Golf Club. The Weyburn branch of the Canadian Mental Health Association is holding its annual indoor used book sale this week at their 404 Ashford Street location. Program Director Tasha Collins.
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1: Prairie Fire FC has welcomed coaches from the Celtic FC in Scotland back to Weyburn for the third annual soccer camp, which kicked off yesterday and runs throughout this week, with players from U9 through U17 taking part. The visiting coaches have experience working within Celtic's youth academy system and delivering player development programs internationally. The camp is part of Prairie Fire FC's ongoing affiliation with Celtic FC, a professional club based in Glasgow. The Toronto Blue Jays host the Kansas City Royals tonight at Rogers Centre, putting Sunday's 8-3 loss in the Bronx firmly in the rearview mirror as they shift total focus to the postseason drive. With just 30 games left in the regular season, Toronto finds itself right in the thick of a wild 7-team American League wildcard scramble. The strength of schedule is squarely in Toronto's favor down the stretch as the Jays hold the second easiest remaining slate in Major League Baseball. They've also been tough to beat at Rogers Centre, bringing 33 home wins into tonight's action, while limiting opponents to a stingy .239 batting average. Max Scherzer takes the mound against Seth Lugo to set the tone, with pregame coverage kicking off at 5. Catch all the action on Saskatchewan's home of Blue Jays Baseball, AM 1190.

0: Now, discover Weyburn weather.
1: Sun shining through the clouds today with a slight chance of showers. Northwest wind gusting to 60, then easing up this afternoon with a high of 23. Clearing this evening with a low of 13. Sunny and a high of 25 for tomorrow. Continued sunshine on Thursday with a high of 30. A mix of sun and cloud for Friday with a good chance of showers and a high of 29. And cloudy with a good chance of showers for Saturday with a high of 24 degrees. 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I'm Marna McManus.
2: The Vice President of the Agricultural Producers Association of Saskatchewan, Jeremy Welter, says it's disappointing to see Canada's largest trading partner moving ahead with new tariffs. He says Canada was right to stand firm during trade negotiations and protect its ability to make independent trade decisions.
3: Apparently, that was one of the sticking points in the negotiation, was the U.S. wanted us to give up any ability to determine where we were going to sign any future agreements unless we ran it by them. And, you know, I commend our Canadian negotiators for understanding that that is a non-starter. It's very disappointing because it sounds like the new list of tariffs is going to apparently violate the greatest trade agreement that was ever signed, which was, of course, CUSMA, negotiated by Donald Trump in his first term. So, you know, the fact that he said it was the greatest trade deal that was ever negotiated and then turned around and said it's the worst deal ever negotiated, and now he's turning around and violating it.
2: For Golden West, I'm Glendale Allen Vossler.
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4: A mix of sun and cloud for today with a slight chance of showers. Wind picking up from the northwest, gusting to 60, high 23. Clouds moving out tonight with a low of 13. Sunny and a high of 25 for tomorrow. And continued sunshine for Thursday with a high of 30 degrees. 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
1: A mix of sun and cloud for today with a slight chance of showers. Wind picking up from the northwest, gusting to 60, high 23. Clouds moving out tonight with a low of 13. Sunny and a high of 25 for tomorrow. And continued sunshine for Thursday with a high of 30 degrees. 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
1: The provincial elm tree pruning ban gets lifted next week. We'll be hearing more about this season's Dutch elm disease numbers from the City of Weyburn's park manager, Curtis Block. And a special bench unveiled on Saturday at the Weyburn Golf Club for the late Grant Marinos. 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
1: Good morning. I'm Marna McManus. The City of Weyburn's Parks Department identified 20 elm trees affected with Dutch elm disease this summer. This is on par with last season and about half as many as the year prior. Parks Manager Curtis Block says, in all, 212 elms have been removed since 2017.
2: As part of the city's long-term planning process, City of Weyburn and Green Drop Care has partnered to secure Federation of Canadian Municipalities funding in the amount of $131,000. So this grant funding will go towards long-term planning to help establish goals to manage public trees in our streets and parks.
1: Block reminds residents to take part in the 10-question urban forestry online survey. SAS Power is planning to complete power system upgrades in the Sedley area today, resulting in a five-hour power outage for rural customers. Residents west and southwest of Sedley can expect to be out of power from 10 a.m. to 3 p.m. The Crown Corporation says updates will be provided through the SAS Power outage map. Carlisle Fire and Rescue is now training with its new fire truck after it arrived in July. The 2025 Freightliner includes four-wheel drive, a feature the department says will help crews navigate some of the more difficult terrain in its response area. Deputy Fire Chief Rob Clausen.
3: For us, it works well. It's more so when we cover White Bear Lake Resort and White Bear First Nation. You know, the terrain up there can be difficult at times, and the four-wheel drive just gives us that ability to traverse on some of those areas that are difficult for a conventional truck to get to.
1: The truck also carries 1,100 gallons of water. In the back seats four firefighters with self-contained breathing equipment. A Grant Marino's bench dedication and unveiling was held Saturday at the 67 Golf Course as a celebration of life, friendship, and the legacy Marino's left behind. He was one of the original founding committee members of the Travelodge Weyburn Charity Golf Tournament and was actively involved in other local organizations that support the community, including being a founding member of the Weyburn and District Hospital Foundation. The bench is located at hole 7 of the 67, also known as the Weyburn Golf Club. A guaranteed way to get bookworms out of the woodwork in this late summer heat. The Weyburn branch of the Canadian Mental Health Association is holding their annual indoor used book sale at their 404 Ashford Street location. Books are available by donation throughout the week, with proceeds supporting the CMHA's free programming. Program Director Tasha Collins.
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1: Prairie Fire FC has welcomed coaches from the Celtic FC in Scotland back to Weyburn for the third annual soccer camp, which kicked off yesterday and runs throughout this week, with players from U9 through U17 taking part. The visiting coaches have experience working within Celtic's youth academy system and delivering player development programs internationally. The camp is part of Prairie Fire FC's ongoing affiliation with Celtic FC, a professional club based in Glasgow. The Toronto Blue Jays return home to Rogers Centre tonight after falling 8-3 in New York on Sunday. Tonight kicks off a critical late August home series against the Kansas City Royals. Toronto enters tonight at 64-68, sitting just a game and a half out of the final wild card spot. The Jays send veteran right-hander Max Scherzer to the bump tonight, looking to anchor a pitching staff that holds a respectable 3.98 team ERA and has allowed just 4.3 runs per game. Offensively, Toronto will rely on slugger Kazuma Okamoto, who leads the club with 26 home runs and 74 RBIs alongside Ernie Clement, batting a team-best 284. Kansas City counters with righty Seth Lugo, setting up a high-stakes pitching battle. The first pitch today is set for 5:07. Catch all the action on Saskatchewan's home of Blue Jays baseball, AM 1190.
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1: Sun shining through the clouds today with a slight chance of showers. Northwest wind gusting to 60, then easing up this afternoon with a high of 23. Clearing this evening with a low of 13. Sunny and a high of 25 for tomorrow. Continued sunshine on Thursday with a high of 30. A mix of sun and cloud for Friday with a good chance of showers and a high of 29. And cloudy with a good chance of showers for Saturday with a high of 24 degrees. 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

0: 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I'm Marna McManus.
1: Taking a look at the markets, canola, November, $782.20, up $11.60. January, $791.10, up $11.70. Spring wheat, Minneapolis, September, $6.87. Hard red winter wheat, September, $276. Wheat, September, $680.50, down 1.25. Corn, September, $493, up $1.50. Oats, September, $319.50, down $2.75. Soybeans, September, $1,217.50, up $1.50. 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The Canadian dollar is 72 cents. And crude oil, West Texas Intermediate, $84.98. For Golden West, I'm Glendale Allen Vossler.
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3: A mix of sun and cloud for today with a slight chance of showers. Wind picking up from the northwest, gusting to 60, high 23. Clouds moving out tonight with a low of 13. Sunny and a high of 25 for tomorrow. And continued sunshine for Thursday with a high of 30 degrees. 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
1: A mix of sun and cloud for today with a slight chance of showers. Wind picking up from the northwest, gusting to 60, high 23. Clouds moving out tonight with a low of 13. Sunny and a high of 25 for tomorrow. And continued sunshine for Thursday with a high of 30 degrees. 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
1: Good afternoon. I'm Laris McEwen. The future Young Fellows Park is off limits for the time being. Communications coordinator with the City of Weyburn, Paige Tenbolt.
2: Right now, we have our city crews out there digging up some of the debris that's been left over from the Hague School. We need that debris removed from the ground so that we can make sure when we get to the point of developing the park that the ground is ready to go. So this is essentially the prep work before anything is really confirmed in terms of, you know, the final concept or when that park will be built.
1: Tenbolt says the city will notify the public when the area is safe for use, which will definitely be in time for the ball season in the spring. The Weyburn and District Hospital Foundation is looking for new board members, with the application deadline coming this Sunday. Office manager Whitney Johnson says they're looking to fill at least one position.
3: As the new hospital nears opening, our direction is going to change from raising money to build the hospital and equip it to looking at what the new hospital will need, and not so much the construction and equipment, but recruitment and retention, programming, medical equipment still.
1: Johnson adds it's an exciting time for healthcare in Weyburn. The Southeast Tech Hub held its first innovation conversation at Southeast College in Weyburn last night. The talk, You Don't Need a Tech Background to Be a Tech Entrepreneur, featured Morgan Walter, founder of Her Softball Hub. Walter shared how she's used existing technology to expand her softball business and develop new resources for athletes and coaches.

0: I'm a big believer is that you really don't need the experience or the education in a tech field to launch a tech company. All you need is the idea, you need the passion, you need to be driven enough to want to go and achieve those goals.
1: 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Moen has been billeting for the Weyburn Red Wings Junior A hockey team for 13 years. Not having children of her own, she says being a part of the young athlete's life has been incredibly fulfilling.
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1: Prairie Fire FC is making changes to its adult indoor soccer programming. The club already offers a co-ed recreational league, with another option being added for the upcoming indoor season. Tyler Hillstead is the technical director with Prairie Fire FC.
4: This year, we're adding in a ladies' recreational program, so it'll be ladies only. We've sent out some interest surveys last year and got an overwhelming response, so we're really going to hopefully hit that need of ladies that want to come out and play recreational soccer this year.
1: Registration for the indoor season closes August 31st. The Toronto Blue Jays open a three-game series with the Kansas City Royals tonight at Rogers Centre. Toronto comes in at 64-68 and is looking to bounce back after dropping 3 of 4 games to the New York Yankees over the weekend. The Royals arrive on a 5-game winning streak with a 58-74 record. Max Scherzer is expected to get the start for the Blue Jays, while Kansas City is set to counter with Seth Lugo. First pitch is scheduled for just after 5, and you can catch all the action on Saskatchewan's home of Blue Jays baseball, AM 1190.
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1: A high of 23 today with some strong winds present and a slight chance of showers. Things clear up this evening as temperatures dip to 13. Wednesday brings the sunshine with a high of 25. Thursday hits 30. Friday could see some rain sitting at 29. And Saturday, more rain is possible with a high of 24. 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
5: Now that Canada's been hit with a new round of tariffs from the U.S. and is preparing to launch counter tariffs in a couple of weeks, one question that keeps coming up is, just what does this mean for the overall economy? And The Economist said some of the major banks have taken an initial swing at coming up with an answer. All that have offered a viewpoint generally agree the $20 billion in exports targeted in this round is a relatively small chunk of the overall pie. That will help reduce the damage. The team at RBC, for example, says it's not going to be enough to push us into a recession or to trigger a reduction in interest rates. Over at Scotiabank, the narrative is quite similar. Individual industries will feel pain, but the Canadian economy as a whole will still grow by 2% next year. CIBC sees 1.5% growth in 2027, and TD figures the tariffs will knock about a half point off their 2027 forecast of a 2% growth rate. In short, they all see the economy continuing to expand, even in the face of a new tariff regime. I'm Paul Martin.
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7: Today on the Prairie Ag Wire, we focus in on the trade tension between Canada and the U.S. Canada's largest general farm organization is urging Ottawa and Washington to get back to the negotiating table. The Canadian Federation of Agriculture says worsening trade tensions threaten one of the world's most important agricultural trading relationships. CFA President Keith Curry says farmers depend on efficient cross-border trade for everything from fertilizer and equipment to livestock feed and food products. The organization is calling for a swift resolution that protects farmers and food affordability. We saw recent escalation

0: in the trade dispute when the Trump administration imposed 50% tariffs on a variety of products, including honey and wool. APAS Vice President Jeremy Welter says it's disappointing to see Canada's largest trading partner moving ahead with new tariffs. He says Canada was right to stand firm and protect its ability to make independent trade decisions.
1: It's disappointing in the sense that our largest trading partner is choosing to go down this path. I agree with what our Canadian negotiators did. You know, one of the most important aspects, I think, of sovereignty and being a sovereign nation is your ability to engage in negotiating trade deals that are the best for your nation. Apparently, that was one of the sticking points in the negotiation, was the U.S. wanted us to give up any ability to determine where we were going to sign any future agreements unless we ran it by them. And, you know, I commend our Canadian negotiators for understanding that that is a non-starter. It's very disappointing because it sounds like the new list of tariffs is going to apparently violate the greatest trade agreement that was ever signed, which was, of course, CUSMA, negotiated by Donald Trump in his first term. So, you know, the fact that he's in one breath said it was the greatest trade deal that was ever negotiated and then turned around and said it's the worst deal ever negotiated, and now he's turning around and violating it. It's disappointing. But, I mean, if you look at the history of Trump and his presidency, it's not surprising. No one should be standing on the sidelines shocked that this is now happening.
0: Welter says maintaining Canada's sovereignty in future trade negotiations remains essential despite ongoing trade tensions, noting that producer groups across North America are sending a united message to government.
1: So the agriculture groups across North America certainly clearly recognize the benefit of the trade agreement between the three major North American countries is working for agriculture. And that's nice to see, and it's something that hasn't always appeared in some of these negotiations. There's always a worry that agriculture is going to take a hit, and unfortunately it may very well. There's really nothing to be gained by worrying about it as much as a guy maybe should be. You kind of just take things as they come, I suppose.
0: Meantime, APAS is urging Ottawa to shield agriculture from the effect of the escalating Canada-U.S. trade dispute. President Bill Probilsky says a 50% tariff on Canadian honey effectively shuts honey producers out of the American market and could increase supplies available in Canada, putting downward pressure on prices. The organization is asking the federal government to provide targeted assistance and market development support for honey producers and other sectors caught in the dispute. He says farmers could face higher costs if Canada moves ahead with counter tariffs on agricultural equipment and other products starting September the 8th. APAS is calling on the federal government to exempt essential farm machinery, replacement parts, and production inputs from any retaliatory measures. And Manitoba is reconvening its U.S. Trade Council. Premier Wab Kanew says the province is working to protect Manitoba jobs and businesses while supporting exporters affected by the new trade measures. The council will examine the impacts on workers, supply chains, and the provincial economy. For Golden West, I'm Glendalee Allen Vossler.
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3: Good afternoon. 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
2: 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It is gone.
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3: 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The question then becomes, what should those dollars do? 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
4: This is Roy Rutledge at the Weyburn Livestock Exchange. Our next cattle sale here in Weyburn is on Wednesday, August 26th. This will be a regular sale of cow cows, cow bulls, and maybe the odd cow-calf pair. There are lots of used and used-up bulls coming into these sales right now. Some are lame, some are thin, some have broken appendages. Being a bull is a very hazardous occupation, but they do have salvage value. Trumpy Dumpty is doing his best to bring the price of beef down. He is bringing in shiploads of garbage meat from South America. It's working for him. The price of fat cattle or finished cattle in the U.S. has dropped significantly. So beef is cheaper now. That was his goal. But feeder cattle prices also trended downward as well. What happens in the U.S. also happens in Canada. Supply and demand is great, but politics are not.

0: Period of very warm to hot temperatures. I'm meteorologist Drew Lerner for the Golden West Radio Network. We do expect to have a little disturbance that's still hanging on in the eastern parts of the region, bringing on a few showers during the course of the day today. The precipitation is unlikely to have a big impact on any part of the province, but some areas near the Manitoba border will have to deal with some shower activity through at least the first half of the day. The precipitation should dissipate as we go forward into the afternoon and certainly be gone by this evening. Behind this will be a surface high pressure system, and it will come into the western part of Saskatchewan as we get into the afternoon and stay with us there overnight tonight, maybe drifting a little bit farther to the east as we get into Wednesday morning. The high pressure system will clear out the skies and give us an opportunity for the temperatures to be a little bit milder at night. Nothing dramatic, but we'll see a few upper single digits and lower teens tomorrow morning. And as we go on into the afternoon tomorrow, the western part of the province will likely see a little bit of a warming trend with the wind switching around to the south. And as we go into Thursday, a big warm-up is likely across all areas, and we'll have a southeasterly breeze most of the day. The winds could gust up to 40 or 45 kilometers per hour, and that's going to bring some higher humidity and a chance for some showers as time moves along. Thursday afternoon, the western part of the province will have that chance for rain developing, and those showers and some thunderstorms that are associated with that will work their way into the central part of the province Thursday night and into the east on Friday morning. We will look for rain during that time period, but it does not look like it's going to be well distributed. We'll look for 1 to around 7 or 8, maybe 9 millimeters in a few spots, and the coverage overall may not be much more than about 40% of the province. West central and southwestern areas will be among the drier areas, along with a few spots in north central parts of the province. Our temperatures will run mostly in the 20s for the majority of this next several day period. The exception, though, is on Thursday afternoon, when upper 20s and lower 30s are going to be common. There will be a chance for a couple of mid-30 readings in the southwest. Our nighttime lows will be no cooler than upper single digits into the lower teens. For the Golden West Radio Network, I'm meteorologist Drew Lerner.
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2: A little bit of everything in the forecast as we move through the next 24 hours. We're looking at a high of 23 this afternoon, along with strong winds and a slight chance of showers. Conditions clear this evening with temperatures falling to 13, and Wednesday brings plenty of sunshine with a high of 25. Sun or storm, find the area's official forecast and stream us anywhere on the Discover Weyburn app. I'm Larissa McEwen.
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1: Good afternoon. I'm Laris McEwen. Crews are currently on site clearing demolition debris from the old Hague School property, which we called Youngfellows Park. Communications coordinator Paige Tenbolt says this is for safety reasons.
2: We've got a concept plan for the downtown revitalization, you know, master plans that help us dictate the future of our urban forestry program. So Youngfellows Park is no different. It is a design concept that was approved by council. And right now we are just looking to have sort of the money contributed to be able to support the development of that park.
1: Tenbolt adds the concept plan is a long-term roadmap, not a final construction plan. It's an exciting time for healthcare in Weyburn. Ahead of the opening of Weyburn's brand new general hospital this fall, the Weyburn and District Hospital Foundation is looking for new board members. Office manager Whitney Johnson.
3: The foundation isn't going anywhere. There's still lots to do. Our mission has changed from building the new hospital and equipping it to fundraising to support the community healthcare needs of the Weyburn General Hospital, Weyburn and area. So the foundation will still be around. There's still healthcare needs that need to be fundraised for, and that's what we'll continue to do.
1: The application deadline is this Sunday. Morgan Walter received $5,000 through the RISE program, which she put toward a new app, her softball hub. But she says the program gave her more than just funding. Walter spoke about her experience during last night's Southeast Tech Hub Innovation Conversation at Southeast College.
4: It was about the experience that I got through attending those, you know, weekly sessions that taught me about, you know, what does it truly take to get your business off the ground. And we networked. There was multiple other people that were in a similar situation as me, running very different companies, but we all could relate to each other.
1: Walter says the app is expected to launch by the end of the month, offering training resources and booking services for softball players and coaches. Cheryl Moen has been in Weyburn for 15 years, working at Sarcan and billeting for players of the Richardson Pioneer Weyburn Red Wings. She shares on the important role a billet plays in the lives of the players they house.
5: Getting to know them, know what they like, don't like, and knowing when they need somebody else to talk to about other stuff.

0: 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And sometimes they just need to talk.
1: Moen says she loves Weyburn and is glad she moved here as everyone is so friendly. Her advice for anyone new to town is to join groups and organizations. 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
1: Prairie Fire FC is making changes to its adult indoor soccer programming. The club already offers a co-ed recreational league, with another option being added for the upcoming indoor season. Tyler Hillstead is the technical director with Prairie Fire FC.
3: This year, we're adding in a ladies' recreational program, so it'll be ladies only. We've sent out some interest surveys last year and got an overwhelming response, so we're really going to hopefully hit that need of ladies that want to come out and play recreational soccer this year.
1: Registration for the indoor season closes August 31st. The Toronto Blue Jays open a three-game series with the Kansas City Royals tonight at Rogers Centre. Toronto comes in at 64-68 and is looking to bounce back after dropping 3 of 4 games to the New York Yankees over the weekend. The Royals arrive on a 5-game winning streak with a 58-74 record. Max Scherzer is expected to get the start for the Blue Jays, while Kansas City is set to counter with Seth Lugo. First pitch is scheduled for just after 5, and you can catch all the action on Saskatchewan's home of Blue Jays baseball, AM 1190.
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1: A high of 23 today with some strong winds present and a slight chance of showers. Things clear up this evening as temperatures dip to 13. Wednesday brings the sunshine with a high of 25. Thursday hits 30. Friday could see some rain sitting at 29. And Saturday, more rain is possible with a high of 24. 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
4: A few changes in the weather as we head through the next couple of days. Temperatures reach 23 today with strong winds and a slight chance of showers. Conditions improve this evening with a low of 13, and Wednesday looks bright and warmer with a high of 25. Stay weather ready and stream us anywhere by downloading the Discover Weyburn app. I'm Larissa McEwen.
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0: 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And on Friday, you get to kick off the weekend with your top five songs. 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
4: A little bit of everything in the forecast as we move through the next 24 hours. We're looking at a high of 23 this afternoon, along with strong winds and a slight chance of showers. Conditions clear this evening with temperatures falling to 13, and Wednesday brings plenty of sunshine with a high of 25. Sun or storm, find the area's official forecast and stream us anywhere on the Discover Wayburn app. I'm Larissa McEwen.
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1: Good afternoon, I'm Larissa McEwen. City of Weyburn crews are now in the process of clearing debris from the demolition of the old Hague School property, which the city purchased 4 years ago.
2: In September 2024, the City of Weyburn entered into a 20-year naming rights agreement with the Weyburn Young Fellows. So that agreement is $220,000. So $200,000 is going to go towards the development of the park. And then they're going to do $20,000 worth of volunteer assistance as well when we get to that point.
1: That was Communications Coordinator Paige Tenbold. She says the Young Fellows Park is a long-term project to be funded through other community organizations and applicable grants. Potential new board members for the Weyburn and District Hospital Foundation have until Sunday to get their applications in. Office Manager Whitney Johnson.
3: We have one board member that will be leaving us, so we're looking to fill that spot and potentially more depending on who applies to join the board. I'm hoping to, with the board going forward, once the hospital's up and running, we can go, okay, what's next? And then announce that to the public.
1: Johnson says now that the board is done with fundraising to build the hospital, their focus has shifted, looking at what the new hospital will need. When Morgan Walters started her softball hub, she didn't have a background in technology or coding. Now she's built technology into the business, including a new app that will provide training resources for softball players and coaches. She spoke about that journey at last night's Southeast Tech Hub Innovation Conversation held at Southeast College.
4: I've learned a lot about coding and, you know, just what it takes to, you know, run a

0: that company and just learning the ins and outs of, you know, the software that we did go ahead and purchase, I just feel more equipped and just better trained to be able to effectively run our business.
1: Walter says the experience has given her a better understanding of the technology behind her softball hub as the new app prepares to launch. This week's Her Voice Spotlight is shining on Cheryl Mowen. She says she has found her calling as a billet mom for players of the Richardson Pioneer Weyburn Red Wings, a role she has served in since 2013 after choosing Weyburn as home in 2011.
2: I love Weyburn. You go to Regina and I'm like, I can't wait to get home. It's 5 minutes everywhere. It's so much less traffic. Everybody is so friendly and I love Weyburn. I love living here. It was a really good choice to move here.
1: Mowen says she enjoys interacting with the public in her work at Sarcan, getting to know the people in her new home community. For these stories and more, visit discoverweyburn.com.
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1: Prairie Fire FC is making changes to its adult indoor soccer programming. The club already offers a co-ed recreational league, with another option being added for the upcoming indoor season. Tyler Hillstead is the technical director with Prairie Fire FC.
4: This year, we're adding in a ladies' recreational program, so it'll be ladies only. We've sent out some interest surveys last year and got an overwhelming response, so we're really going to hopefully hit that need of ladies that want to come out and play recreational soccer this year.
1: Registration for the indoor season closes August 31st. The Toronto Blue Jays open a three-game series with the Kansas City Royals tonight at Rogers Centre. Toronto comes in at 64-68 and is looking to bounce back after dropping 3 of 4 games to the New York Yankees over the weekend. The Royals arrive on a 5-game winning streak with a 58-74 record. Max Scherzer is expected to get the start for the Blue Jays, while Kansas City is set to counter with Seth Lugo. First pitch is scheduled for just after 5, and you can catch all the action on Saskatchewan's home of Blue Jays baseball, AM 1190.
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1: A high of 23 today with some strong winds present and a slight chance of showers. Things clear up this evening as temperatures dip to 13. Wednesday brings the sunshine with a high of 25. Thursday hits 30. Friday could see some rain sitting at 29. And Saturday, more rain is possible with a high of 24. 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
5: Two new studies are highlighting the potential for year-round shipping through the Port of Churchill. The governments of Manitoba and Canada, along with the Arctic Gateway Group, say the study confirms year-round marine transportation is feasible using existing ice-class vessels. Officials also note changing sea ice conditions are expected to make access increasingly favorable in the years ahead. The studies were completed by researchers at the University of Manitoba, FedNav Limited, as well as the Arctic Research Foundation. Premier Wab Kanu says the breakthrough means we can stop asking if year-round shipping from Churchill is possible and start building the infrastructure and attracting the investment to get it done. For Golden West, I'm Glendalee Allen Bossler.
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5: A few changes in the weather as we head through the next couple of days. Temperatures reach 23 today with strong winds and a slight chance of showers. Conditions improve this evening with a low of 13, and Wednesday looks bright and warmer with a high of 25. Stay weather ready and stream us anywhere by downloading the Discover Weyburn app. I'm Larissa McEwen.
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0: 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Be our eyes and ears on the street. 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
1: 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We will have local people coming in with their pets. 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The Grub Shack will be coming to sell some amazing ice cream. We have face painting, and it includes taco in a bag for $10, and kids under 5 eat free.
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4: A little bit of everything in the forecast as we move through the next 24 hours. We're looking at a high of 23 this afternoon, along with strong winds and a slight chance of showers. Conditions clear this evening with temperatures falling to 13, and Wednesday brings plenty of sunshine with a high of 25. Sun or storm, find the area's official forecast and stream us anywhere on the Discover Wayburn app. I'm Larissa McEwen.
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1: Good afternoon, I'm Larissa McEwen. The future Young Fellows Park is off limits for the time being. Communications coordinator with the City of Weyburn, Paige Tenbolt.
2: Right now we have our city crews out there digging up some of the debris that's been left over from the Hague School. We need that debris removed from the ground so that we can make sure when we get to the point of developing the park that the ground is ready to go. So this is essentially the prep work before anything is really confirmed in terms of, you know, the final concept or when that park will be built.
1: Tenbolt says the city will notify the public when the area is safe for use, which will definitely be in time for the ball season in the spring. The Weyburn and District Hospital Foundation is looking for new board members, with the application deadline coming this Sunday. Office manager Whitney Johnson says they're looking to fill at least one position.
3: As the new hospital nears opening, our direction is going to change from raising money to build the hospital and equip it to looking at what the new hospital will need, and not so much the construction and equipment, but recruitment and retention, programming, medical equipment still.
1: Johnson adds it's an exciting time for healthcare in Weyburn. The Southeast Tech Hub held its first innovation conversation at Southeast College in Weyburn last night. The talk, You Don't Need a Tech Background to Be a Tech Entrepreneur, featured Morgan Walter, founder of Her Softball Hub. Walter shared how she's used existing technology to expand her softball business and develop new resources for athletes and coaches.
4: So I'm a big believer is that you really don't need the experience or the education in a tech field to launch a tech company. All you need is the idea, you need the passion, you need to be driven enough to want to go and achieve those goals.
1: Her new app is expected to launch before September 1st with drills, tutorials, practice plans, and booking services. The community may know Cheryl Moen from behind the counter at Sarcan or from the stands of Whitecap Resources Center cheering on her billet sons. Moen has been billeting for the Weyburn Red Wings Junior A hockey team for 13 years. Not having children of her own, she says being a part of the young athlete's life has been incredibly fulfilling.
5: Everything. You make lifelong friends with people in the organization and with their parents, and you get to really know the boys themselves and help them along in their career, and they basically become your family.
1: Moen says billeting is great for anybody that wants to help out their community and make sure they still have a team. For these stories and more, visit discoverweyburn.com.
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1: Prairie Fire FC is making changes to its adult indoor soccer programming. The club already offers a co-ed recreational league, with another option being added for the upcoming indoor season. Tyler Hillstead is the technical director with Prairie Fire FC.
7: This year, we're adding in a ladies' recreational program, so it'll be ladies only. We've sent out some interest surveys last year and got an overwhelming response, so we're really going to hopefully hit that need of ladies that want to come out and play recreational soccer this year.
1: Registration for the indoor season closes August 31st. The Toronto Blue Jays open a three-game series with the Kansas City Royals tonight at Rogers Centre. Toronto comes in at 64-68 and is looking to bounce back after dropping 3 of 4 games to the New York Yankees over the weekend. The Royals arrive on a 5-game winning streak with a 58-74 record. Max Scherzer is expected to get the start for the Blue Jays, while Kansas City is set to counter with Seth Lugo. First pitch is scheduled for just after

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1: Now, discover Weyburn weather.
0: A high of 23 today with some strong winds present and a slight chance of showers. Things clear up this evening as temperatures dip to 13. Wednesday brings the sunshine with a high of 25. Thursday hits 30. Friday could see some rain sitting at 29. And Saturday more rain is possible with a high of 24. 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
2: Taking a look at the markets, canola, November, 790.70, up 2010, January, $800.50, up 21.10. Spring wheat, Minneapolis, September, $6.94. Hard red winter wheat, September, $278. Wheat, September, $685, up 3.25. Corn, September, $499.50, up $8. Oats, September, $321.25, down $1. Soybeans, September, $1,225.75, up $9.75. Soybean meal, September, $319.90, down 40 cents. Soybean oil, September, $67.65, up 52 cents. Feeder cattle, August, $333.77. Live cattle, August, $218. Lean hogs, October, $80.57. The Canadian dollar is 72 cents. And crude oil, West Texas Intermediate, $84.98. For Golden West, I'm Glendalee Allen Vossler.
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0: They released hit singles for over 20 years together. Daryl Hall and John Oates can't stand each other now. That's Private Eyes. Good afternoon. I'm Ken O'Neill. It's Saskatchewan's best music, and we continue with INXS in just a minute. 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
4: A few changes in the weather as we head through the next couple of days. Temperatures reach 23 today with strong winds and a slight chance of showers. Conditions improve this evening with a low of 13, and Wednesday looks bright and warmer with a high of 25. Stay weather ready and stream us anywhere by downloading the Discover Weyburn app. I'm Larissa McEwen.
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0: Good times and the greatest hits of all time. Sam Roberts and Brother Down. Good afternoon. I'm Ken O'Neill in for Barry Weiss. Let's take a quick look back at August 25th over the years. This will take you back. The original Wizard of Oz opened on this date in 1939. What a great movie. 87 years ago today. On the radio, Miley Cyrus released the single Wrecking Ball. That was 13 years ago. And keeping it in the family, celebrating a birthday today, Miley's dad, Billy Ray Cyrus, yeah, the achy breaky heart guy, turns 66 today.
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5: A little bit of everything in the forecast as we move through the next 24 hours. We're looking at a high of 23 this afternoon, along with strong winds and a slight chance of showers. Conditions clear this evening with temperatures falling to 13, and Wednesday brings plenty of sunshine with a high of 25. Sun or storm, find the area's official forecast and stream us anywhere on the Discover Weyburn app. I'm Larissa McEwen.
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Your music, your memories. Afternoon, I'm Ken O'Neill, in for Barry Weiss. We have a local news update coming at 4. Here's Starship, Nothing's Gonna Stop Us Now.

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1: Good afternoon. I'm Loris McEwen. Crews are currently on site clearing demolition debris from the old Hague School property, which we called Youngfellows Park. Communications coordinator Paige Tenbolt says this is for safety reasons.
2: We've got a concept plan for the downtown revitalization, you know, master plans that help us dictate the future of our urban forestry program. So Youngfellows Park is no different. It is a design concept that was approved by council. And right now we are just looking to have sort of the money contributed to be able to support the development of that park.
1: Tenbolt adds the concept plan is a long-term roadmap, not a final construction plan. It's an exciting time for healthcare in Weyburn. Ahead of the opening of Weyburn's brand new general hospital this fall, the Weyburn and District Hospital Foundation is looking for new board members. Office manager Whitney Johnson.
3: The foundation isn't going anywhere. There's still lots to do. Our mission has changed from building the new hospital and equipping it to fundraising to support the community healthcare needs of the Weyburn General Hospital, Weyburn and area. So the foundation will still be around. There's still healthcare needs that need to be fundraised for, and that's what we'll continue to do.
1: The application deadline is this Sunday. Morgan Walter received $5,000 through the RISE program, which she put toward a new app, her softball.

0: hub. But she says the program gave her more than just funding. Walter spoke about her experience during last night's Southeast Tech Hub Innovation Conversation at Southeast College.
1: It was about the experience that I got through attending those, you know, weekly sessions that taught me about, you know, what does it truly take to get your business off the ground. And we networked. There was multiple other people that were in a similar situation as me, running very different companies, but we all could relate to each other.
0: Walter says the app is expected to launch by the end of the month, offering training resources and booking services for softball players and coaches. Cheryl Moen has been in Weyburn for 15 years, working at Sarcan and billeting for players for the Richardson Pioneer Weyburn Red Wings. She shares on the important role a billet plays in the lives of the players they house.
2: Getting to know them, know what they like, don't like, and knowing when they need somebody else to talk to about other stuff other than hockey and, you know, help them along. When they get into a slump, you have to try to help get them out of it, and sometimes they just need to talk.
0: Moen says she loves Weyburn and is glad she moved here, as everyone is so friendly. Her advice for anyone new to town is to join groups and organizations. For these stories and more, visit discoverweyburn.com.
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0: Prairie Fire FC is making changes to its adult indoor soccer programming. The club already offers a co-ed recreational league, with another option being added for the upcoming indoor season. Tyler Hillstead is the technical director with Prairie Fire FC.
4: This year, we're adding in a ladies' recreational program, so it'll be ladies only. We've sent out some interest surveys last year and got an overwhelming response, so we're really going to hopefully hit that need of ladies that want to come out and play recreational soccer this year.
0: Registration for the indoor season closes August 31st. The Toronto Blue Jays open a three-game series with the Kansas City Royals tonight at Rogers Centre. Toronto comes in at 64-68 and is looking to bounce back after dropping 3 of 4 games to the New York Yankees over the weekend. The Royals arrive on a 5-game winning streak with a 58-74 record. Max Scherzer is expected to get the start for the Blue Jays, while Kansas City is set to counter with Seth Lugo. First pitch is scheduled for just after 5, and you can catch all the action on Saskatchewan's home of Blue Jays baseball, AM 1190.
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0: A high of 23 today with some strong winds present and a slight chance of showers. Things clear up this evening as temperatures dip to 13. Wednesday brings the sunshine with a high of 25. Thursday hits 30. Friday could see some rain sitting at 29. And Saturday, more rain is possible with a high of 24. Stay connected to local forecasts and stream us anywhere by downloading the Discover Weyburn app. I'm Larissa McEwen.
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0: Getting to the housework on a Saturday? We'll take care of the music and the local info.
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0: The music you remember from the station that never forgets. It's Roxette and The Look. Good afternoon. Happy Tuesday. I'm Ken O'Neill. In for Barry Weiss. The last couple of weeks of August are going to just fly by, especially if you know someone heading off to or back to university. And if the kids are staying home, they've got school supplies to round up. Good luck finding stuff now, because all I'm seeing is Halloween decorations, costumes, and candy. It's just weeks before Christmas will take over in stores. Good luck.
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3: The sky clearing up this evening with temperatures dropping to 9 overnight. Wednesday brings the sunshine with a high of 24, and Thursday hits 29.

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0: the greatest hits of all time, Red Rider and Can't Turn Back. I'm Ken O'Neill for Barry Weiss, Powder Blues Band from the West Coast. Next, it's week 13 in the CFL. No Thursday night game this week. Friday night, Montreal visits Winnipeg. Saturday afternoon, the Tiger Cats are in Calgary. The Saturday night game has the Argos playing the Rough Riders. You going? And Sunday night, Ottawa is at home playing the BC Lions. Edmonton Elks sit this weekend out.
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1: Now, discover Weyburn weather.
2: A clear evening in store with a low of 9 overnight. Wednesday hits 24, then a sunny Thursday with a high of 29. Sun or storm, find the area's official forecast and stream us anywhere on the Discover Weyburn app. I'm Larissa McEwen.
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afternoon. I'm Ken O'Neill in for Barry Weiss. Don't miss your next local news update. That's coming at 5. Here's Adam Ant. Goody Two Shoes on Saskatchewan's best music.

0: Here's Dr. Charles Stanley, keeping believers in touch with God.
1: 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So I just told you a biography, didn't I? That is exactly what happens to us. And that's why what motivates us to pray must not be the outside, but a relationship, a personal relationship to God.
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